0: 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Is music in your shoes?
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1: And approved?
0: Yeah, and improved.
1: Excuse me?
0: Yeah. We took you out of your, we took out the manufacturing defects.
1: The manufacturing defects?
0: Yeah.
1: You can't say that.
0: Yeah.
1: No, you can't say that.
0: They call it, like, psychotherapy or something?
1: I'm gonna tell on you.
0: Okay. Alright. DJ Bug Bunny will be doing the show with me from now on. So, fun banter, fun times.
1: If you listened last week, you know me, and hopefully you love me.
0: It was pretty brutal. Last week it was brutal and awesome, and today will be brutal and awesome as well.
1: There's some brutal ads in here.
0: We got some brutal stuff coming up for you. Especially third hour is going to be pretty brutal, I think.
1: Yep.
0: And awesome. But yeah, without further ado, why don't we get right into some music? First track up for you. One second. All right.
1: What is it, DJ Christmas? What is it?
0: First track up is some new demonic manifestation. This track is called Ninth Flame Oath. Heart Attack.

0: Heart attack.
1: We are back. What you just listened to was Mental Cruelty with Raise the Raven Banner. Before that, we had Devil Master with Trembling at Dusk. And before that, we had Demonic Manifestation with Ninth Flame Oath. Heart Attack 91.7, the heaviest show on the airwaves.
0: It's true.
1: It's true.
0: Fact check us.
1: Bug Money, why don't you go ahead and read some of our show promos for the night?
0: Why, of course. The Twilight Special, Tuesday, 8:30 to 9:30 p.m. Good evening, y'all. Join DJ Crescent on the Twilight Special, a show with just one rule. The only tunes we play are good ones. And how... Wait.
1: What?
0: An hour... I couldn't read it. An hour uninterrupted for all manner of late-night riders, lonely rooftop dwellers, and ghosts cozy in bed. Tune into the Twilight Special each Thursday night... Tuesday night from 8:30 to 9:30 p.m.
1: Yay! 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
0: True.
1: Oh, keep going. 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
0: I thought we were going to take turns.
1: Oh, no, I want you to keep going.
0: DJ Crescent's in the studio right now. 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
1: In the stew.
0: In the stew.
1: Oh!
0: All right. 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
1: Dude, Shout, Brother, Shout makes me want to slam my gorilla hands in the ground like Donkey Kong. That show is awesome.
0: I was just about to ask in a good way or a bad way.
1: No, in a wonderful way. Like, as someone who's not into, like, bluegrass, really, apart from, like, Billy Strings, like, it's awesome. It's cool stuff.
0: I'm into all that.
1: All that.
0: All that. All
1: right, my turn. 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
0: Woo!
1: How does it feel, Bug Money, to be co-manning the SS Heart Attack?
0: It felt better when I was doing it by myself.
1: Really?
0: Really? Yeah.
1: Really?
0: Yeah.
1: You're going to say that as the... Like, speaking to the captain.
0: Yes.
1: I'm like the Blackbeard of this. You're like...
0: And we're throwing you overboard.
1: You're like Monkey D. Luffy.
0: I'm throwing you overboard.
1: You can't do that.
0: I'm taking this ship. And I'm taking it all the way.
1: You know, it makes me sad that we can't do like Rio a pirate. De Janeiro. It makes me sad that we can never do like a pirate metal theme, because it doesn't really exist apart from like power metal.
0: We totally could. It'd just be lame.
1: It would just be kind of lame, honestly. Not saying that power metal is lame. There's good power metal.
0: 50 L-Storm songs in a row.
1: Yeah. Wait, that'd be kind of awesome. We'll do it as like a fourth hour theme one night.
0: Okay.
1: We'll go over.
0: Pirates?
1: Yeah, just an hour of Ailstorm songs.
0: Wait.
1: And what, of Wind Rose.
0: What about just ships? Like, we could do...
1: Just ships?
0: Yeah, like we could... Like
1: songs
0: could,
1: about ships?
0: So we could put songs from Leviathan in there?
1: Wait, true.
0: Just to...
1: We'll do songs about ships and albums with ships on the cover so that we can play High on Fire as well.
0: Yes! I love the way you think!
1: Alright. Anyway. More music. This is Our Common Collapse with Ritual.
0: Oh, I like music.

0: We's back.
1: Hi.
0: We's back.
1: Hi.
0: Where's the binder?
1: What?
0: Where's the binder?
2: I didn't touch it.
0: We came back to do a PSA, and it seems like our red binder. Oh, it's on top?
1: Yeah.
0: Oh, hold on.
1: Somebody put it in an inconvenient locale.
0: That is an inconvenient locale. All right, I'm firing whoever did that.
1: Okay, I'm okay with that.
3: Okay. All
0: right. Let's do a little PSA. A little PSA break, since I never do these, really.
1: Wow. You're fired.
0: Smokey Bear has a reminder for all of us. 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
1: Mm-hmm. That's right.
0: Who even is the Ad Council?
1: Smokey Bear.
0: It's like some like it sounds like some like Jedi Council stuff.
1: It's Smokey Bear.
0: It sounds way too formal for what it probably is, which is just a couple people sitting in an office.
1: That's okay.
0: That's okay?
1: Yeah, it's okay.
0: I don't think that's okay.
1: Why?
0: Because I'm critical.
1: Give me one good reason.
0: I'm critical of
1: that's a
0: of
1: terrible
0: monarchy.
1: Reason.
0: I'm critical of monarchy.
1: Monarchy?
0: Yeah.
1: Okay.
0: That's what this is. It's a monarchy.
1: Man. I think the fact that there's a council for ads is relatively democratic.
0: Well, you know what isn't democratic?
1: What?
0: That my Baconator that I had earlier kind of sucked.
1: That's your fault. I cooked my own food tonight and it was yummy.
0: Yeah.
1: Yeah, guess what I had?
0: What?
1: Can't tell you.
0: Well, then you're going away.
1: I made my own burgers.
0: Go to the box.
1: I made
0: go
1: my
0: to the
1: own
0: box.
1: Burgers.
0: We're listening to music. Go to the box.
1: I made my
0: to,
1: own sauce.
0: Go to your bug house.
1: I made my own sauce.
0: Go to your bug house.
1: I'm a genius.
0: What kind of sauce did you make?
1: Basically Thousand Island, but with a higher ratio of mayo, and I put sriracha in it.
0: You made chunky Thousand Island?
1: No.
0: Was it chunky?
1: No, it was smooth. I mixed it up
0: it was
1: really
0: smooth?
1: Well. Yeah.
0: Was it like sticky smooth?
1: Mayo, ketchup, mustard, diced pickle, and a lot of sriracha and some cayenne powder. And it
0: okay.
1: was delicious.
0: Yeah. You know what my job makes like chunky Thousand Island. Like there's like chunks in it.
1: Of mayo?
0: No, just like chunks. I don't even know what
1: just
0: they are.
1: Chunks?
0: It's just chunks.
1: Yeah, no, I make my sauce.
0: It doesn't
1: smooth.
0: It's not good.
1: I mix it up real nice. It's
0: yummy. Also too much mayo in it. So you just get the taste of mayo. It doesn't taste like Thousand Island. You get like the tang of the mayo, like the salt.
1: My sauce tastes very yummy and balanced.
0: Well then, why didn't you bring any?
1: It's in my fridge. Come to my home.
0: It's very selfish.
1: Come to my home.
0: I don't want to go.
1: I'm welcoming you okay. into my home. What's selfish about that? You better not be a vampire.
0: May I come
1: heart
0: in?
1: Heart attack.
0: All right, we're music. Two more songs until top 10.
1: Heart attack.
0: Zenith.
1: Heart attack.

0: We back. Heart Attack, 91.7 WXEI Radio FM. What you just listened to was Stung with The Edge and Fervence with Zenith. And Top 10 at 10 is coming up soon.
1: Is that true?
0: Heart Attack, 91.7. That is true.
1: Really?
0: Yeah.
1: Oh, I'm so excited.
0: Yeah. We're going to be starting off the top 10 at 10 with another Demonic Manifestation track, because I played one earlier without thinking about the fact that I put them in top 10. So you're going to hear two tracks off that record, which is awesome, because it's a good record.
1: Yeah!
0: If you want to call in a request to us, as we do have some room for it, you can call in at 203-837-9924. You don't have to tap on the sign. I can read.
1: 203-837-WXEI.
0: You can call in at 203-837-9924 or 203-837-WXEI. And if you want to find us on Instagram, you can find us at WXEI_91.7. That is on Instagram. Yeah, so top 10 at 10 coming up soon. New Demonic Manifestation, Callous Owlboys, Holder, cool stuff. And then we have Fap Attack Dose. that will be at 11 o'clock, starting a little before 11 o'clock, because our top 10 at 10 is short for tonight. Short songs. What's so funny?
1: Nothing, bro. Nothing. I'm not laughing.
0: Stop laughing at me.
1: I'm not.
0: Dude.
1: I'm serious.
0: We're going to be starting off our third hour playlist with some deathcore, because DJ Bug Money apparently has never heard cool, awesome deathcore before.
1: I've heard cool, awesome deathcore. I'm just not the biggest deathcore fan.
0: Well, you got to hear more of it. Listen to more of it and you'll like it. Yeah, so cool deathcore coming up, some Despise Icon, and then some cool other cool music, mostly picked by DJ Bug Money. New Nails, yes. New Protest the Hero,
1: yep.
0: Gorgasm, Godflesh, if you're into that.
1: Nighting and stuff. And the band who's on my shirt right now as well.
0: And the band Boris Pink. The band is called Boris Pink.
1: No, the band is called Boris, and the song that we picked isn't even off Pink.
0: It's not.
1: No, last week I wanted to put a song from Pink on the playlist, but DJ Christmas said, it's not metal enough. He said that in his old woman voice too. He said,
0: alright, that's it. I'm tired of your jabbering. We're gonna get into 10 at 10. Enough of your jabbering. This is Terror Cosmic Gates by Demonic Manifestation.

0: And we are back. What you just listened to was Ultra Noise Warfare, a new single from Profanation. Before that, we had Callous Dalboys with Watching Us Kiss. That is a new single out from them. And number 10 spot for the week was Demonic Manifestation with Terror Cosmic Gates as off of their new record, Grimshine. We're going to keep the top 10 going here. Next song is by Blood White.
1: Hold on. Before we do that, I have to say something to all the people.
0: Okay. What? What is
1: while,
0: it?
1: While those songs were playing, DJ Christmas was... he was doing some unsavory acts. He kept playing Baby Laughing Funk.
0: I that was not while these songs were playing. That was before.
1: Chimpanzee sounds, monkey sounds, Golden Freddy jump scare.
0: Yeah, because we have fun here.
1: I wasn't having fun listening to Laughing Baby Funk.
0: Well, you can have fun listening to more metal.
1: Yeah!

0: Well, read it. All right, enough. No barking.
1: Sermons from the sewers. Greeting, goblins, ghouls, and incorrigible fools. 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Mondays, 10 a.m. to 1 p.m. Join the horde.
0: Labor Day this week. No class tomorrow for WCSU students. All right.
1: What? Dude, there's somebody let an animal loose in here. What the hell? Did you guys hear that?
0: Guys, did you hear the animal?
1: Did you guys hear that?
0: Hold on, let me pan the animal to the right.
1: Hold on.
0: Wow.
1: Dude, whose animal is that?
0: That was a crazy animal, honestly.
1: Well, animal appearance, WXR.
0: I'm glad somebody let him out. What you just listened to at our number 5 spot for the week was Fentanyl Zombie Apocalypse by Narcotic Wasteland. Before that, we had number 6, Out Like a Lamb by Mastodon. That is off their new record, Marrow Deep. And then number 7 for the week was Blood White with Run or Die off of From Hell.
1: And next song. If you want more animals, make sure you stay tuned into WXCI 91.7.
0: True. Next song is title track off of the new Holder album, Verbulgen, as a number 4 spot for the week. Stay tuned for top 10 at 10 and then third hour playlist soon. 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
1: Animals.

0: there you have it. That was the end of our top 10 at 10 for the week. What you just listened to was Purity Spiral by No Cure, number one for the week off of It Is Going to Get Dark. Before that, we had number two, Tyrant with Emergo, number three, From Under Concrete Kings with Impulse Tension, and number four, Holder with Verbulkan. Are you going to do the bit that you were going to do?
1: Well, I was waiting for you to finish talking. I hope that the panning actually works.
0: No, it is working.
1: So now it's time for the fourth hour.
0: You mean third?
1: No, the third. Yeah, no, stop. The third hour.
0: The third hour playlist. We're getting into DJ Christmas and Bug Money's real picks for the night.
1: I hope that the panning worked and that bit was worth it.
0: It was pretty worth it. I like that.
1: Wait, hold on, guys. There's a bunch of animals in here.
0: Don't do it again.
1: No.
0: All right.
1: I don't have to.
0: Well, I'm turning off your panning.
1: Okay, that's okay. I'm only on this one now.
0: Third hour pick for the night. We're starting off with some deathcore. I'm putting DJ Bug Money onto some cool deathcore that I like.
1: You guys can't see, cool. But I just rolled my eyes at him.
0: And then we're playing some other cool stuff. Some Fridge, Scarcity, Protest the Hero, Blut aus Nord, if you're into that. And then later on, Godflesh, Boris. So stick around for some heavy stuff, because this is Heart Attack, the heaviest show on WXEI.
1: In the world.
0: Why don't we get into some deathcore?
1: Okay.
0: I picked four deathcore tracks. Tracks that I consider deathcore.
1: I'll allow it.
0: Yeah. So this first one is by Crimson Armada. It is called The Serpent's Tongue.

0: We're back. All right. So, have your opinions of Deathcore changed? Was this educational?
1: Largely not.
0: Oh.
1: The styles, I said, you've given me confirmation bias, and I clocked you on it. I told you which styles I liked, and then you played the styles which I already liked with bands I hadn't heard. But it was cool, and I liked it. Thank you.
0: I'm offended.
1: Okay.
0: I'm offended.
1: Okay.
0: What you just listened to was Prostatic Fluid Asphyxiation by Whitechapel. Before that, we had Angry Mob Justice by The Acacia Strain. Before that, Sunset Will Never Charm Us by Despised Icon. And before that, we had The Crimson Armada with The Serpent's Tongue.
1: Yeah, all the songs were good, and I liked them, and they were cool.
0: I really liked the Despised Icon song.
1: Oh, yeah, that one was my favorite.
0: That whole first album is just, like, it's just super grindy and super nasty and awesome sounding. And it's one of those things where it's, like, they're a first band. That's a first album that actually gets played often by the band live. Because they played two tracks off of that, like, as an opener when I saw them. So I was impressed because that album doesn't get as much love as it deserves. Honestly, it's really good.
1: Mm-hmm.
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1: It's true.
0: It is currently 10:57 p.m. here on our lovely Midtown campus, our beautiful Midtown campus, more beautiful than Niagara Falls, I think.
1: Well, let's run a survey.
0: I feel like most people would vote for Midtown Campus over Niagara Falls, I think, at this point.
1: Well,
0: I mean, like,
1: I've been to Vermont.
0: The squirrels, there's a lot of squirrels here.
1: I've been to New Hampshire.
0: Uh-huh.
1: It's pretty cool there.
0: Yeah, but was it more beautiful than Danbury, Connecticut?
1: They got lakes.
0: Danbury, Connecticut has a lake. Candlewood Lake.
1: It's not the same.
0: Well, you don't like the Mercury Lake?
1: No.
0: Oh.
1: I caught big fish in the other lake.
0: Ah. Well, that's fair. Done. You're making me sad.
1: Hey, it's okay. You can come to New Hampshire.
0: Hi!
1: we got some good tracks up next.
0: We got some good tracks coming into the songs soon. That I picked. If you want to request, you can call in at 203-837-9924. That's 203-837-WXEI. This is Heart Attack. Heavy show on the air.
1: Little tidbit about this. Originally, it was a track off of the first Fridge EP, but that one vanished for reasons that we don't know.
0: It vanished within, like, the couple of days it's been that we made this playlist the first time.
1: Which song was it? I forget. Was it Brian's Dead?
0: It was Brian's Dead.
1: Brian's Dead, so, exclamation point.
0: It was supposed to be...
1: Exclamation point.
0: It was supposed to be Brian's Dead, exclamation point, exclamation point, exclamation point by Fridge. But instead, we're going to listen to I'm So Dirk, I Can't Spail by Fridge. And yeah, we hope you enjoy. Here's to better living through chemistry.

0: Metal.
1: Metal. That was a lot of metal tracks.
0: That was a lot of metal tracks. What you just listened to was... excuse me. That was In the Grip of Winter by Autopsy. That was cool. Very, like, cool, like, Death Doom stuff. Before that, we had Scarcity with In the Basin of Alkaline Grief. That is off of their record, The Promise of Rain. Before that, we had Protest the Hero with Tapestry. Another pick from DJ Bug Money.
1: I think all but one of the songs that just played before after our last break was a pick by me.
0: Two of them were mine.
1: Which ones?
0: The Nails song and the Unbroken Wings
1: track.
0: Yeah,
1: let's keep going up the list.
0: Before that, we had Unbroken Wings with Quicksand Breaths. That was off of their 2016 album, Disintegrator.
1: That was a Christmas pick?
0: That was a DJ Christmas pick. Before that, we had October Skyline with Unfortunately Death Runs in My Family. That was a Bug Money pick. Before that, we had a new song from Nails off of their new EP, Fear Based Life. That song is called Dollar Bin Generation. Christmas pick. And then before that, we had Fridge with I'm So Dirk I Can't Spail. That is Bug Money pick. And yeah, this third hour, Heart Attack, 91.7. If you have any requests, still 203-837-9924. It's 203-837-WXCI. Why don't we get back right into some metal?
1: Well, I wouldn't mind that one bit.
0: I wouldn't mind that one bit. No, sir.
1: No, sorry.
0: This next song, I believe this is a Christmas pick. The Gorgasm?
1: Yeah, it is.
0: This is Funeral Gangbang by Gorgasm.

0: And we are back.
1: Back.
0: What you just listened to was Cephalic Carnage with Peacemaker. Before that, we had Blut aus Nord. That was Christmas pick. Before that, we had Blut aus Nord with Neptune's Eye. Before that, we had 7H Target with Vortex coming with Tetsuo. Before that, we had Diphenochlorosine with Toxic Torrential Downpour. Before that, we had Knifing with Charred Dermal Crust.
1: Those were all Bug Money picks.
0: Yes. And then this last one, well, not last, but first, but also last that I'm listing.
1: The first of the bunch, the last of the list.
0: The first of this bunch was Gorgasm with Funeral Gangbang, and that was a DJ Christmas pick.
1: That's true.
0: We got a couple more tracks coming up for you. It is 11:49, so we do have to head out of here soon. We'll be running over 12 a little bit. We got like four more tracks, and they're longer tracks, mostly.
1: Yeah.
0: But yeah, we got some Godflesh coming up for you. So this Woo! Next song is the title track off their album Street Cleaner.
2: I didn't hear voices. It was a conscious decision on my part. I didn't hear voices. It was a power. It was with me. It was more of a power thing because of my fantasies. I acted on my fantasies. It was a conscious decision on my part. Power thing. Power thing. I didn't hear voices. It was a conscious decision. Power.

0: And we are back. What you just listened to was Dragonaut by Sleep. Yes. That was a Bug Money pick for tonight.
1: Yes.
0: And then before that, we had Street Cleaner by Godflesh. That is another Bug Money pick.
1: That was a collaborative pick, actually. I said we should put a Godflesh song, and then you said that we should do the title track.
0: Oh, yeah, wait. We did. I forgot about
1: that. That was the first collaborative pick of the night.
0: The first. And then our classic pick for the night also a collaborative pick?
1: No, that was just you.
0: Oh, that was just me? Oh, okay. Well, yeah, we got two more tracks for you. 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
1: Yert.

0: And that was it for Heart Attack tonight. It's currently 12:11. DJ Christmas, DJ Bug Money on the mic.
1: Yep.
0: What you just listened to was Fallen Angels by Dio, classic track to end off the night. And before that, we had Boris with Heavy...
1: Heavy Friends. Excuse me. Heavy Friends. Off of the album Heavy Rocks. Yes. The first one.
0: Heavy
1: from 2002.
0: Rocks. But yeah, hope you enjoyed our co-hosting tonight.
1: We'll be back.
0: We will be back next week for some more fun metal banter.
1: Fun
0: metal banter. Yes. But yeah, this has been Heart Attack, DJ Christmas, DJ Bug Money, heaviest show on WXEI, and we hope you have a good night. Bye!
1: Bye!

0: I'm Dr. Anthony Lizerwitz, and this is Climate Connections. Jonathan Klein says the students he met at a climate protest in 2019 were angry. He had taken his daughter and her friends to a school strike in San Francisco, where thousands of students were protesting for climate action. He says the kids were frustrated with adults for not doing more when they have the power to do so, and for not preparing students for a climate-altered future.
1: It was like the rage that I heard from them. You know, the outrage and the clarity that this has to change.
0: Klein had spent years working in education, but after the protest, he started learning more about climate change. And soon he co-founded the nonprofit Undaunted K-12, which advocates for climate action in schools.
1: If our goal is to prepare young people for the future, then rising generations' futures are going to be deeply shaped by extreme weather and climate change, and in fact are already being shaped and disrupted by extreme weather. And so this is not somebody else's work, this is our work.
0: His group promotes climate education for students, tracks the impact of extreme weather on schools, and helps schools become more efficient with new HVAC systems and other appliances. So both schools and students are better prepared for some of the challenges of climate change. Climate Connections is produced by the Yale Center for Environmental Communication. 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

0: The following students from Indio High School were winners. Winners. Mike Murphy. Winners. Eddie Tucker. Winners. Peggy Wernitzka. Winners. Alden Stanley.
1: Winners. Margie Siskiyin.
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1: Mary Weiner,
0: Ted Eagles, Wayne Gray,
1: Diana Pierce,
0: Victor Villeneuve,
1: John McAllister,
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I just wanna be in my hoodie tonight. Pull the hood up, one ear popped out. Can you blame me for the state of my lines? Can you read between the lines? I just wanna be in my hoodie tonight. No gravity until you look down. Tryna play cool, but I'd lie if I said you ain't been on my mind. Oh my mind, oh my mind, oh my mind, oh my mind, oh my mind, oh my mind, oh my mind. Look down, can't say it out loud. So we let our eyes talk. Longest silence followed by a word. Still hear the music from the press pool. Should I miss my flight? Think she's the one. My friends think I'm done. Haven't felt the sun on my face for a while. On my face for a while. Man, I'm too volatile. So I just wanna be in my hoodie tonight. Pull the hood up.

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You join us or you get destroyed. Boom. I'm not playing no more. 91.7, son. It's fire. 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

0: I'm Dr. Anthony Lizerwitz, and this is Climate Connections. From Colorado to Mexico, the Rio Grande and its tributaries provide drinking water for millions of people, irrigate vast areas of farmland, and provide habitat for native cutthroat trout. So the water is in high demand, and strains on the river system are growing. As the climate warms, droughts are becoming more intense, and mountain snowpack, which melts into the streams that feed the Rio Grande, is declining. To make sure there will be enough water for farmers in the spring and summer, water is held back during the winter in upstream reservoirs. That reduces the water flowing through streams and rivers in winter months.
1: That's clearly a threat to the trout populations that exist in these rivers.
0: Kevin Terry is with Trout Unlimited. His group works with farmers, water districts, and others to arrange releases from upstream reservoirs during the winter when possible.
1: To keep the ecosystems healthy and keep fish as healthy as possible, while at the same time delivering water supplies to downstream communities for other benefits, including augmentation of well depletions, supplies for livestock.
0: He says as water becomes scarcer in the region, it's critical that people work together to make the best use of every drop. Climate Connections is produced by the Yale Center for Environmental Communication. 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

0: Hey, Dad, how do airplanes fly?
1: What's in this box?
0: Is this tree good for climbing?
1: How are babies made? What does this thing do?
2: 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Always keep your guns locked, unloaded.

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1: I dropped the gun, just let me in.
2: I still don't believe that you're the only one here.

move a Chris Sharuga clip. Like Ludacris, I throw a boat. I finish him like Liu Kang, I want the brain like Al Snow. I mean the head like a best of Perky Meds on my dresser. Mac 11 at the Raven, sneaking heaven with suppressors. The Kookamonga cracker killer, shooting bitches, slapping niggas. Way before I did this rapping, I was out here jacking niggas. I mean like jacking was my skill. Jack your pounds and jack your pills. Catch you lacking by the hill with jacking niggas, jacking Jill. Jack

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0: rowboat. A rowboat? You're crazy. That's a horse trough.
1: Horse trough. Rowboat. In a hotel? That's a bathtub, you imbeciles. Go take a bath.
0: But it ain't spring yet.
1: Oh, yes, it is. See the pretty grass?
0: Where? Oh!
1: You're next.
2: But I had a bath.
1: When?
2: July 4th, 1910. I was too young to fight about it then.
1: What are you going to do about it now?
2: Take a bath.
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You know, it's the second time I've done it, I think, in the last few days. But I just tried to compete all the way. And, you know, we always talk about give us a chance to win. And that was my goal, to keep us in there. And eventually we came out with the victory.

0: Say, is this my dinner?
1: Why, certainly. Fricasseed bone. It's delicious. Mm.
0: Since when do I look like a dog?
1: I don't know. I ain't seen you lately.
0: You ain't, huh?
1: Oh, Mo! Mo! I can't see! I can't see!
0: What's the matter?
1: I got my eyes closed. 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

0: people are guided by dreams. Some people are recognized as very true dreamers. But I have just ordinary dreams. All my dreams are about raids. I'm always running away from Mexicans. I also dream a great deal about dances. I am always in there, dancing. I recognize the Mescalero woman in there, and I am always dancing with her. Sometimes I'm standing there and I wonder, why doesn't someone dance with me? My dreams run on the order of war. 40 years ago, the government had Western Apache scouts to track down the Chiricahua. I dream that they are making a raid on my people. I'm trying to get away from them. I climb into a tree. And then I always wake up.
1: 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So what I just played you was a quote from, gosh, what's the, I just had it up on my phone. In Apache Life Way, the Economic, Social, and Religious Institutions of the Chiricahua Indians. It was by Morris Edward Oppler, written in the early 20th century, kind of discussing what happened to the indigenous in, you know, that time. And then I found this video by a creator called LeCanard8382 on YouTube, who narrated it, added the sound, added art to it, and, you know, regardless of the heavy subject matter, it really kind of inspired the theme and the vibe of my playlist today. That theme is I Want to Run Away, in all caps, and while I will never and have never had an experience like that, it kind of made me think about the human desire to always keep running. Or maybe if you're a very specific type of person who kind of has that need, that draw, that human desire to run away, to keep on going, you know, be transient, never be known by anyone, you know, due to circumstance or just how your heart ticks. It inspired me, and I really liked it. It was one of the most influential things I've seen this year. The art he uses for his videos is made on, like, MS Paint, but it's really good and really interesting. Not an endorsement or a go watch this, just I was inspired by that piece. I think it's really powerful. And it kind of made me go, oh, we're all humans, we're all trying to survive, we're all just trying to make it to the next day. That's a very human, mammalian kind of, I would say, experience. And as someone who is always trying to run away from her issues and really isn't interested in being known extensively by anyone, I kind of related a lot to it, always being scared of what's happening next. We live in very uncertain times, especially as a queer woman. I am really scared of a lot of things that are happening right now. And I don't know, I just felt really connected to that for a minute, you know, separated by time, separated by circumstance, however, just very powerful. So I wanted to do the I Want to Run Away theme today. That was just like a little explanation, little idea of what's going on for Big Stinky Rat and the way she thinks. Updates on life, updates on things, not to get political, but I think it is the first day of fall that's going on, and I am really excited about that. So every year, Big Stinky Rat wakes up to ash and dust. She wipes her brow, she sweats her rust, she's breathing in the chemicals. Ah! Dang, my voice scratched right there. But yes, I walked outside today. I always have my windows open, and I woke up and I went, it's a little chilly. And then I got outside and I went, oh boy, I'll hold the phone. And I got so excited because this was the first day that I really felt like fall was in the air. Autumn is my favorite season. You know, I am a very miserable person every second of my life. Slithered out of my mother. I haven't enjoyed a second of it since. I'm like, ugh, God. I wake up and I go, again? Freaking again? 203-837-9924 if you know where that's from.

deep pull. But if you do know it, please let me know. I need somebody as crazy as me. But I do become a little bit less miserable and a little bit less just generally really unpleasant for like the middle 2 weeks of October, because you know what? I'm going to say it. New England has beautiful foliage in the autumn. I also live in Litchfield County, which, you know, if you've ever been up that way in the fall, you will understand how magnificently beautiful it is. Just like the oranges, the reds, kind of everything slowing down, getting a little cooler, you know, no humidity. And as someone with a temperature regulation disorder who gets heat exhaustion really easy, like passing out styles, I really like fall. Hate winter, hate spring, hate summer. Dislike the earliest stages of fall. However, October, that is when mama, and in the situation I am mama, that's when I live, dog. So I was really, really, really happy about this little lifetime development today, this morning, I would be so precise about. But yeah, I don't know if you're also like, oh wow, it's like the first day of fall today. 203-837-9924. What's your favorite season? I'd love to know. Update on my book. I edited 5 chapters this week, and then I wrote 2.5. Right now I have my laptop open, and I'm like 70-ish% through chapter 23 in my 4th book of my book series that I'm writing. After this, I will only have 6 chapters left, and a couple of them are really short. You know, it's just like, oh, things are getting worse, and this is how it's getting worse, before the crescendo at the end, where it's like, oh no. 4 books leading to this event that neither main character wanted, both are terrified of. It happens. It happens, and there's no way around it, and it's like, ugh. Gutting. And this was the book I was most excited to write in the series so far, and I'm really loving it. I'm really loving how the narrative is shaping up right now, because it's just misery all the way through. My character, there's some moments of levity to kind of really highlight that there, even in the darkest times, there is a bit of light to be shown. But it gets worse and worse and worse and worse until it's just devastation at the end. So I'm really excited to get to those chapters. So I'm trekking away right now. It's a cute little moment right now before it's the calm before the storm, pretty much. And I'm really excited. So I'm going to be typing away at that. Wrote 2.5 chapters this week, edited 5. So, you know, Big Stinky Rat has been busy for the first time ever. She has been doing work instead of just twiddling her thumbs and doing nothing, just like girl rotting like usual. So yeah, I'm gonna get to that before DJ TBD gets here. They're gonna be here early, which is so cool, so I'm gonna be able to see them for quite a while, and that makes me happy. Someone's calling in. Here's the first song we're playing. I will not announce it.

Yo, what is up? It's Big Stinky Rat back on the mics just for another baby second. So, what did we listen to so far, chat? These songs, specifically Colors by Group Love, Something to Believe In by Young the Giant, Easy Does It by Wunderbar, and Every Other Freckle by Alt J. Love those songs, that's why I played them. Here is a liner for a show I also love and try to play whenever I can. 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Everything goes better with WXCI. Ken, that is very true. 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Thus concludes the PSA. Ooh, the PSA. Here is a concert calendar a little early, just because I want to play more music. Here is multiple of concerts. And what are those? In a couple days, on Wednesday, September 10th, we're going to have Reverend Horton Heat and Messer Chups playing at Space Ballroom in Hamden. Thursday, Friday, and Saturday, September 10th, 11th, and 12th, LCD Sound System with Victory Land playing at College Street Music Hall in New Haven. Friday, September 11th, Social Distortion, Descendants, and The Chats playing at Brooklyn Paramount in Brooklyn. Saturday, September 12th, Hatebreed, Terror, Incantation, Gates to Hell, and Torture playing at District Music Hall in Norwalk. Also playing the show is Creeping Death. Very cool. I guess we'll get to some more music just for some fun, just for some whimsy, just for some moxie. What are we going to listen to first? I'm going to play another Alt-J song, but completely different vibe. Like, they are such a flexible band, like, in their sound. No song sounds exactly the same. I would say Hunger of the Pine is maybe a sibling to Every Other Freckle, I would say. They have a similar vibe, you know, very animalistic, very primal, which I like about both of them quite a bit. But Taro is completely different to those songs, so that's why I'm gonna do like a double feature, because I really like this song. The video is incredible. Like, Alt-J, you got good videos. Breeze Blocks is great. Hunger of the Pine is really good. Taro's my favorite. However, you know, they got great stuff going. They're such a cool band. So I love playing Alt-J on my show. After that, we're going to listen to Youth by Glass Animals, Wait a Minute by Willow, Still Feel by Half Alive. This is another band with great music videos. Still Feel, the song we're going to play itself, is really, really, really cool. Just very visually interesting and very, I would say, original. Like, I've never seen a video like theirs. And I loved everything about it. I thought it was super cool. And, you know, I also love this song, so I want to play it for you guys. After that, one that got really popular a couple years ago, another really good music video. Every live showing of this song is great. The choreography, the visuals, oh my god, the camera work, so good. This one got popular, I think, on TikTok. I don't remember where I heard it first, but I really like this song. Back on 74 by Jungle, we're going to listen to Pitbull Goes to the Club by Buddha Trixie after that. One of my favorite newer bands. The video for this song only has like 40,000 views on YouTube. Not an endorsement, not a go do this, just a fact about this song. And the video is really fun. It's the main singer dressed up like Elvis, poorly dressed up like Elvis, in Vegas, and just the chronicles of that. The song is only a minute and 55 seconds long, and they utilize every second like a master. It kind of looks like, you know, old film cameras, like home movies in the 90s, where there's the distortion and stuff like that. Has that vibe, and it's also in Vegas. Big Stinky Rat personal opinion: Vegas is both cheeks full crack. I hate Vegas. It's debaucherous. It's vile. I go, what are these people doing? I did go there when I was 14, so, you know, angry teenage girl, but also, you know, pretty ace, so I'm like, whoa, get that away. However, vibes immaculate.
so immaculate. Vegas is visually like my favorite city in the whole world. It is so fun. You know, I love bright neon lights and just showmanship and whatever, because I'm a little queer gay theater kid. Even though I did crew. Yeah, I did stage crew. It probably shows. I was bandsawing things without training, without any supervision at like 16 years old. Yeah, stage manager, set director, did win award. I did win an award at the Halos one year, the only Halos I didn't go to. So what does that say about me? 203-837-9924. I'm just a little butch, just a little butch lesbian who's not attracted to women, to my surprise and everybody else's. I just love that song. I think it's in my top three of all time, gotta say. And the two others are in this playlist because I love those songs. But the video is so fun. You know, just like an Elvis impersonator in Vegas is fun, just messing about. I think that's great. And visually, I love Vegas. I think it is great. Hate being there. Love the vibe of it. One of my favorite movies of all time, the first Austin Powers, takes place in Vegas. And the visuals are really fun in that movie as well. Would not be made today, especially not with some of the jokes, but sometimes I'll watch it like three times a week. Because I don't know what it is. I love the first Austin Powers movie. It's one of my favorites of all time. Weird take for, I think, anyone. But, you know, I really like that movie. I really like that it takes place in Vegas. So, you know, just big stinky rat facts. Oh, but I would say, okay, here are the biggest cities that I've gone to and my ranking of them. Number one, Pennsylvania. No, Philadelphia. That was crazy of me. Where It's Always Sunny in Philadelphia takes place. I model my personality and everything off of Charlie Kelly, the rat basher of Patty's Pub. Kai, stop it. DJ TBD, stop doing the bell. But yeah, I lived in Philly for a month when I was 16 doing a condensed college semester at Moore College. It was great. Loved living in Philly. I thought it was awesome. Great city, great people. Go Birds. I love win or lose any game, they burn Philly to the ground. I think that's so silly. Number two, for the visuals alone, Vegas, hated being there, loved seeing it. Number three, New York. I hate New York City so much. The Big Apple, I don't like apples at all, and I would rather have less of it because it sucks. Personally, I don't like it. Did see Depeche Mode at the Barclays in Brooklyn. That was fun. Love you, Depeche Mode, one of my favorite bands of all time. That show rocked. People in their 60s, man, the what you guys were taking definitely in the 90s, they really preserved ya. Number four, Boston. Nothing is good about Boston. Only Wunderbar, my favorite band, based out of there. DJ TBD's going crazy on the buzzer on the door, and I'm getting really autistic about it, just like stemming up a storm going, oh, sensory issues. So we're gonna go to the music, and I'll be back later. Bye.

0: boy, we are the Rat and DJ TBD back on the microphones. How are you doing, buddy?
1: You know, I'm here.
0: Yeah.
1: Yeah. We're yapping.
0: Awake.
1: We're chatting.
0: We're chatting.
1: I have so much coffee. Look at my coffee.
0: That's all coffee?
1: Uh-huh. Well, there's ice in it, too.
0: Pick it up so I can see the bottom a little bit more. That's ridiculous.
1: It's 30 ounces.
0: It's bigger than your head.
1: Yep.
0: It's funny how you're a coffee guy and I'm a tea guy.
1: Mm-hmm.
0: I love it when people are one coffee guy and one tea guy.
1: Yeah, that's fair.
0: Like, yeah, I like it about us. Oh. You drink coffee that's bigger than your nog, though.
1: I do.
0: Yeah.
1: Yes, this is true.
0: Just a passing fact
1: okay.
0: Chat.
1: You're also an energy drink guy.
0: Oh, yeah, I have one right now, 200 milligrams of caffeine.
1: Yeah, see, that's
0: it doesn't do bonkers. Anything anymore. I have to get up to, like, 600 milligrams of caffeine for anything to do anything.
1: That's, not good.
0: No. Well, I did tell you how many energy drinks I did take when DJ Big Monk and I went up to see the eclipse, right? Too many.
1: Too many.
0: Should I relay it to the listeners?
1: You can. It's
0: okay.
1: Your
0: show. Okay. So, in one go and throughout the day, chat, I had, in one, this was one sitting, I had 2 5-hour energy extra strengths in one sitting, just knocked them back, and a 200 milligram energy drink, and I had a 200 milligram energy drink after that, and I had another 200 milligram energy drink after that.
1: Mind you, my limit is either I have 2 caffeinated beverages in a day. That's it.
0: Yeah.
1: I will have a coffee and an energy drink, 2 coffees, or 2 energy drinks.
0: Yeah.
1: That's it. And the 2 energy drinks, so rare, so very rare. I think I had that, like, last Thursday, maybe.
0: That's good. That's better than what I do, which is drink an energy drink every single day, and it does nothing at this point.
1: Yeah, so that's not good.
0: That was the most caffeine I had ever had, though. I only do, like, 1 or 2, sometimes 3 energy drinks in one day.
1: Right.
0: But not all... No, all of them are 200 milligrams. Never mind.
1: Yep.
0: These things happen.
1: These things happen.
0: Only on WXCI, these things do happen. One coffee guy, one tea guy, both here...
1: Both
0: 2 houses united or alike in dignity in fair Verona. I don't know. I butchered Shakespeare. I don't care about Shakespeare.
1: Is that Romeo and Juliet?
0: Yes, it is. It is. I had to read it and I was like, this is stupid.
1: I had to read it twice in high school.
0: I could do the full Romeo, Romeo, wherefore art thou, Romeo, Roman down thy father and refuse thy name and I shall... not be a Capulet, or I should be a Capulet, whatever. I used to be able to do that full thing. I hate every single aspect about Shakespeare. Otherwise, Romeo and Juliet, not romantic. She's 13. He's, like, almost 18. He just dumped his ex-fiance. Like, 6 people die. Also, it's over the span of, like, 3 days.
1: Yeah.
0: It's more of a cautionary tale about being an idiot more than... Like, okay.
1: Well, the entire opener... tells you that it's a cautionary tale.
0: Yeah, and then people are like, oh my god, it's so romantic. No.
1: It's a tragedy.
0: Media literacy. Media literacy hasn't existed ever.
1: I was watching Love Island.
0: Yeah.
1: And just the amount of, like, I believe the term is euphemisms.
0: Ugh.
1: Just
0: people being underhanded with gross comments.
1: Not even that. It's just like, no, it's analogies. That's the word I'm looking
0: okay,
1: for.
0: Okay, there we
1: the,
0: go.
1: Like, you made your bed, now lie in it. And then on the other hand turned into on the other foot.
0: No.
1: Or like
0: nothing
1: the shoe on the other hand.
0: What?
1: Yeah, something like that. And I'm just like, guys, this is the reason that all of the older generations think we're stupid.
0: Hear me out.
1: Because we're giving these people platforms.
0: Is it kind of when, like, a group of friends does something silly, like a little silly quote, are they being / serious about this?
1: No, they're being serious.
0: Are you serious?
1: Like, that's genuinely what they believe the quote is.
0: Stop it now.
1: A guy multiple times said, epitome?
0: Excuse me?
1: Yep.
0: What?
1: Yep.
0: That guy was not hooked on phonics whatsoever.
1: Nope.
0: That's ridiculous.
1: And again, I have dyslexia.
0: And you get it right.
1: I do.
0: I'm just gonna shake my head and roll my eyes at the ceiling. The American education system, dude. Hear Me Out, is Hoda on that show?
1: She was last season.
0: She was crazy. She was literally insane.
1: She was crazy.
0: I have come across a few, like, actually insane people in my life. All quite interesting. I want to study them in a lab setting.
1: Yeah.
0: She was in that conglomerate. I'm like, she's legitimately insane, and I like that about her.
1: Yeah,
0: she's like, she'll just say things that are like my inside thoughts as outside words.
1: Yeah.
0: And I loved that about her.
1: Yeah.
0: Let a woman be like legitimately insane.
1: She was the epitome.
0: No, epitome, mind you. The epitome of what?
1: Of just like crash out as a person.
0: Yeah.
1: Just like the act of crashing out as a person.
0: I love it when a woman's just a mess.
1: Yeah.
0: Like, not even in like a I feel bad for you empathy way, just like I feel pity for you mess.
1: Yeah.
0: Like, I'm kind of exhausted by your existence type mess. Like, you're messy and it's harshing the vibe, dude.
1: I mean,
0: but entertaining in a weird way. It's kind of like she was like a car crash. Like, you're like, what
1: is? You can't look away.
0: You can't look away. She was enrapturing.
1: It's real bad.
0: I just love a crazy person.
1: She was quite attractive, though, I must say.
0: Was she?
1: Yes.
0: I'll believe you.
1: Yeah.
0: I don't remember what she looks like.
1: Just agree with me.
0: Okay.
1: Agree with me.
0: I agree with you.
1: Yeah.
0: I'm always so agreeing.
1: And amenable. But now, do you want to go down the rabbit hole with me?
0: It's, well, 10:58, so I'm going to do the top of the hour first, and then we can do a rabbit hole.
1: Guys.
0: 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This is the Sermons from the Sewers where we only play stinkers. I am Big Stinky Rat, your rat pope, your new god. You're sitting in my little pews, and who is my rat cardinal?
1: DDDBD.
0: Yup, Sermons from the Sewers where we only play stinkers. The theme today is I Want to Run Away in all caps.
1: Oh, I had a thing to say about this.
0: And?
1: In the car. So the reason that there are so many songs on this playlist that feel like that act of like running away.
0: Yeah.
1: Specifically the away part is because most scenes that involve running away from something have music that is fundamentally unsettling.
0: Yeah.
1: Because you need to have that feeling of, like, crawling out of your skin. And one of the best examples I think that I have of this is, unfortunately, from Harry Potter.
0: Which one?
1: It's the scene where Ron, Hermione, and Harry are running away.
0: From Fenrir Greyback?
1: Yes.
0: That was so good!
1: Running in the woods.
0: Oh, that was so good!
1: Yeah.
0: That was genuinely really good cinematography.
1: Because it's so unsettling.
0: Yeah.
1: The way that you watch it. Because it's like, the music is like...
0: It puts me on edge.
1: There's no music at the beginning of that scene.
0: Uh-huh.
1: And then it just slowly creeps in and you slowly feel the dread come over you.
0: Yeah, because, like, if you're not in that situation, you're not going to feel the emotions.
1: Exactly.
0: However, music is, in my opinion, probably the strongest way we can kind of translate and transmit pure emotion. Like,
1: yes.
0: No thought to it, just baseline, animalistic, primal, mammalian feeling, emotion.
1: Yeah.
0: Nothing to it except, like, that just, like, primal, you know, no thoughts, head empty, but I still feel this. I think music really captures that. That scene was so good.
1: Oh, absolutely.
0: I hated watching that scene.
1: Yeah.
0: Because it is so effective.
1: Yeah.
0: The music to that,
1: Yep.
0: But, yeah, I don't know. I really like that kind of, like, beginning, just uneasy.
1: Yeah.
0: It's just so harsh and forward and, you know, it has...
1: That
0: a bite
1: movie,
0: to it. I feel like every other freckle is probably the best of that bunch.
1: Yeah, I think that's the one that I was listening to that I was like, oh, this is fundamentally unsettling.
0: Yeah, just those like deep notes and then just how chunky the bass is and then it just like
1: and the
0: changes
1: chord progression
0: key.
1: Too.
0: Yeah, the chord progression is one of my favorite in all
1: it's
0: of
1: itchy.
0: Music. Yeah,
1: yeah,
0: it makes me unsettled. And it's also like, oddly enough, that song, despite how unsettling it is like, if... there was a song about how I view and consume the romance genre, that would be it. Devour Me, I Want Every Other Freckle, that just, I'm chasing you, kind of like I'm in pursuit, I'm on the hunt type vibe. It's in every book I read, it's in every book I write, it is, I'm like, this should be me, this is me, right here. That song really encapsulates romance to me as kind of like a vibe.
1: I'm so happy for you.
0: Especially in, like, how I write. I just love, like, ah!
1: Yeah, you and I have talked about, like, tropes that we tend to write.
0: Yeah!
1: On several occasions, and it's just not at all similar.
0: No. I like that we cover a lot of ground,
1: we
0: though.
1: We do, between the two of us.
0: Our mental illnesses, respectively, really shape how we write things.
1: That's fair.
0: And I think that's fun for us.
1: Yeah.
0: Because a lot of similar emotional cores, but we interpreted it so differently.
1: Yeah.
0: So it's made us, I would say, not diametrically opposed foes, but
1: foes.
0: Two brothers alike in dignity, just a different vibe.
1: Yeah.
0: Just a different vibe. Same emotional core, different growth. And I like that.
1: Yeah.
0: I don't ever want two things to be the same.
1: No, that's boring.
0: Except the tropes I have in romance. That needs to be the same all the time.
1: Oh boy.
0: If they don't genuinely try to kill each other, that's not enemies to lovers, that's rivals to lovers. Sorry.
1: I'll agree with you there.
0: Shout out Blue Eye Samurai.
1: But I also don't like enemies to lovers.
0: Right, yeah, you don't like enemies to lovers.
1: Because I don't think that trying to kill each other is a valid way to start a relationship.
0: I just think it's hot.
1: I think it could be like the great start of like a friendship.
0: Oh, it's so hot.
1: You know?
0: Well, I like enemies to like deep friends to lovers, but it starts as enemies and then ends at lovers.
1: I guess I kind of understand it in the sense of like you need to have that basis of mutual understanding at the beginning.
0: I feel like enemies to lovers, there's always a mutual respect for the other, like just as like a,
1: see, I find that to be more rivals.
0: I don't know,
1: it sits more in rivals.
0: Yeah, I see you. I just like, okay, here's the trope that I really like of the emotional core.
1: Oh boy, here
0: in enemies to lovers, I really like that you start off understanding the worst parts of someone and everything that's like wrong with that person. You accept that, you see that, you understand that first before you like notice any of the good in that person, and you really have

0: to put in the effort to get to a place of like forgiveness and like wanting to support one another and wanting to be there for each other, and then eventually growing deeper and going, oh, this is actually my person. I just was blinded by my own rage or whatever, like my own unforgiving nature. So it's like, I like it when two characters first see the worst of each other before they see literally any of the good. Love that.
1: I guess that's fair.
0: Maybe it ties into my self-esteem, how immaculately high it always has been, but you know, I really think that's great. Yeah, absolutely.
1: Right, okay.
0: I feel like you're a slow burn guy too.
1: Yeah.
0: Friends to lovers, obviously.
1: I mean, not necessary. Like,
0: well, that's how you fell into your romance of 5 years.
1: This is very true.
0: And I think it's cute. The origin story's cute.
1: I think that, call me crazy.
0: You're crazy.
1: I think that anyone who's going to have a successful relationship in any capacity whatsoever, this could be friends, siblings, romantically, whatever, you need to start out with a mutual understanding, which I do agree with you about, like, that understanding the worst in each other. I don't think it needs to be understanding the worst of each other. I think you just need to fundamentally see each other.
0: Yeah, I think I just like the bitterness of it in romance, yeah. But I do fundamentally want to be seen and understood.
1: Yeah, because my thing is, like, I don't necessarily think that romances need to start with you seeing the worst that person can do. I think you just need to see that person at their worst. And for some people, that is the anger, that is the lashing out and all that stuff. But for some people, that is just them being fundamentally unable to get out of bed, take care of themselves, take care of the people that are around them, or being unable to take off that mask and just forcing their way through a situation even though they know that what they're doing is not healthy for themselves.
0: Yeah.
1: I think seeing people at that stage is a little bit more impactful for me.
0: I can absolutely see that for you. Yeah. No, I can see that for you.
1: Yeah.
0: This
1: says nothing about the way that my relationship is at all whatsoever.
0: Yeah, I think it's
1: definitely
0: It's definitely our experiences with romance that has shaped the ability we like to read about it, like to write about it, like to experience it. Being in a 5-year committed, very happy relationship will make it so, like, I want to support this person.
1: Yeah.
0: Like, I love this person. This is my person. They understand all of me. You guys do have very cute, like, banter, though. You guys are super cute together.
1: Yeah, I feel like we're just mean to each other sometimes, and I think that's funny.
0: Yeah, but you're never
1: Some
0: cruel.
1: Some people are just like, yeah, we're not cruel.
0: Some people are just like,
1: guys, are you sure you're
0: good? No, it's obvious it's always just banter.
1: Okay.
0: Like, I
1: appreciate that.
0: I've experienced genuine cruelty from a partner. We wonder why the way I am and how I view people and why
1: I don't wonder anything.
0: Chose to stop dating completely forever 5 years ago. Mm-hmm. 5 whole years ago. Officially 5 years in like a week. Interesting.
1: Wow.
0: But yeah, I think like our experiences really shaped the way we do experience that and just like the fallout of that. But you guys have like really cute banter.
1: Thank you.
0: To bring it back to the original point. I'm like, aw, they genuinely love each other. It's always like, even when you're being like snippy at each other, there's never any like genuine cruelty or malice behind that.
1: Yeah.
0: It's just like, oh, these people are comfortable with one another.
1: It's all in the tone.
0: Yeah.
1: I think.
0: And you guys are very communicative about tone.
1: Yeah.
0: Like, you like, because you understand one another, just fundamentally.
1: Yeah. It is funny, though, because nobody understands each other's tics more than the two of us.
0: Yeah.
1: So it'll be this fun thing of, like, I will sometimes go out of my way to just bother her.
0: And it's cute!
1: Sometimes. But then it's also, like, if I know that someone is doing something that's going to bother her, I'm just gonna be like, we're done.
0: Yeah.
1: No more.
0: Because you're protective!
1: Yeah.
0: You care about your partner. But it's also
1: to get
0: like,
1: all sappy on air, but
0: you're allowed to do that. You've been dating them for 5 years, and
1: this is very true.
0: You know, you're always their number one like foe, but at the same time, you're always the number one friend.
1: Yeah,
0: just like that's a genuine friend to her.
1: Yeah,
0: and that's cute.
1: Thank you.
0: You stand up for your woman.
1: I do. I try.
0: Yeah. No, it's beautiful of you. Knight protects princess. Good trope. And it's just you guys.
1: Listen.

0: Simming. I'm pogging right now. I'm doing whoop. Fortnite Battle Pass. Whoop, whoop, whoop, whoop, whoop, whoop. PogChamp, that's me, because Devin may be here. Who knows? I miss that guy like you wouldn't believe.
1: You know, maybe if we play some music by the
0: that's
1: time
0: what
1: that
0: I
1: we
0: was
1: go
0: thinking.
1: Back on air.
0: How about I do a...
1: Oh,
0: yes?
1: Can I give a writing update?
0: Yeah, go ahead. Absolutely, nice. You can.
1: I just outlined 10 chapters of my book.
0: Good
1: yesterday.
0: Job, dude.
1: It's like 1,000 words that I wrote in a single sitting.
0: Dude, that is commendable. No, that's great. Yeah, share more. Share more.
1: That's it. That's all I did.
0: Okay.
1: I did some character work as well, too. I had to fix some names because they didn't make sense and I didn't like them.
0: So that's good.
1: I changed them around.
0: You reevaluated, and I think that's splendid.
1: Guys, she's going to be a spy.
0: I like it.
1: I like a little bit of a spy.
0: I like women that are spies.
1: Doing some recon, doing some evaluations. Oof.
0: I like it a lot.
1: Makes me happy. And I decided it was going to be dual point of view between her and her love interest.
0: Third person, first person, what are you thinking? Because I always do first person present in my writing. I like
1: I
0: it a lot.
1: I also like a first person present, but I also don't...
0: I love a chatty narrator.
1: Yeah.
0: Or just like one who's an unreliable narrator in all aspects. I like, okay, in my main books right now, my primary main character, he's a very unreliable narrator by accident because he's autistic and like doesn't understand like social cues and whatever.
1: Yeah.
0: And has like really bad depression and self-esteem issues. So he always misinterprets things.
1: Yeah.
0: My secondary primary character is an unreliable narrator by choice. He fully knows that he's hiding things. He fully understands like what's happening. Like he understands that he is lying to himself and everybody around him. He's unreliable for a reason. Are you thinking of doing something like that or?
1: Yes.
0: Okay.
1: One of them does have those like self-esteem issues that makes her like kind of discredit herself despite the amount of like sheer amount of knowledge that she has.
0: Mm-hmm.
1: So her inner world is going to be a lot more active than her outer world.
0: Oh, I like, no, I really like
1: of,
0: that.
1: Like, she is just so profoundly knowledgeable about life and life cycles and the way that, like, biology and stuff like that, of different things and how things work. Not necessarily mechanically, but, like, purely from, like, an environmental and, like, biological standpoint. And the other character is going to be so task-focused. So they're both going to have very active, like, inner worlds, I think.
0: But they completely navigate it in completely different ways.
1: Yeah.
0: Which I like.
1: And I think that that's going to be a very true point of connection for them, especially since one of them is lying about having a skill that the other one has.
0: Ooh.
1: And
0: okay.
1: The one that actually has that ability is going to be like, listen, I don't know a lot about my ability. I don't connect with it a lot, but I know that you're not moving like someone who has this ability.
0: Ooh, like a good call out?
1: Yeah.
0: Oh! And I love think, a good call out.
1: But I think she's going to be a lot more understanding of it just because she also has so much internal shame of it.
0: Yeah.
1: And she thinks that that's what's going on and is trying to be like, no, it's okay. Like, and the other character is going to be like, well, you should practice what you preach.
0: Yeah.
1: And it's going to be like a little point of tension for the two of them.
0: Oh, I like tension like that.
1: Because on the one hand, it's like one of them just wants everyone around them to be okay. The other one wants everyone around them to be okay in the sense of like, I'm going to make the situation that's going to make all of this okay. And I'm going to put all of this right, even though I don't know if I necessarily have the skill set for that right now.
0: Oh, I like that motivation a lot.
1: Yeah.
0: So would you say they're kind of like, in their lines of thinking, one is a root system, one is city blocks?
1: Yes.
0: Okay. All right, I see
1: think,
0: you.
1: But I think the one that is root systems feels the need to be city blocks, and the one that is city blocks doesn't feel the need to be city blocks. It's just like what the story is requiring of her at the moment.
0: Yeah.
1: And she is very roots and wants to navigate the world in a little bit more of like a gentler way, but can't.
0: I love characters who are something at their core, but they, by way of the narrative, by force of the narrative, they have to perform a role that they are just not.
1: Yeah.
0: Like I love a character who is meant for something different.
1: Yeah.
0: But they are forced.
1: Yeah.
0: Kind of like the chosen one or whatever.
1: Yes.
0: And how kind of awful that is to be the chosen one with no choice, no recourse for escape.
1: Yeah.
0: I really like that in narratives because I think it's very human in a lot of ways, feeling like you're powerless because you literally are.
1: Yeah.
0: To like within the regards of your circumstances and surroundings. Yeah. I love that in people. I love seeing the dichotomy and the struggle and not being able to like, I don't know, just be, you're surviving all the time and you're not living at all.
1: Yeah.
0: And that destroys a person over time. Mm-hmm. And I like to see that.
1: Yeah. And it's especially interesting for me to like write in a lot of like, I write a lot of like bigger casts.
0: Yeah.
1: That's just my way of writing.
0: Yeah.
1: A lot.
0: I feel like it's part of the ADHD.
1: Yeah.
0: You like to juggle a lot of narratives.
1: Yeah. So with all of those arcs and trying to make them work but also cause tension because people are growing in different ways that are not going to jive with each other in either the sense of like someone has an upward growth and someone has a downward growth and where those two meet and conflict is so fascinating to me.
0: Yeah.
1: That I'm just like getting distracted all the time.
0: Well, and I mean this lovingly.
1: I make so many side plots and I just need them all to have at least one moment of just like being really, really pissed at each other.
0: I would say
1: I love writing arguments. Tell me what that says about me.
0: I feel like the ADHD in you is just want to do a lot of things at once, but you always like narrate it and write it really, really well.
1: Thank you.
0: Like you balance all of those things, and I think it's kind of like the I want to play like the roles of my characters like The Sims and just do a lot of different things with a lot of different ones.
1: Because I like the concept of having such fundamentally different people being forced to work together.
0: Do you like an enemies to or a friends to enemies in fiction?
1: I like friends to enemies, but I wouldn't say there are very particular circumstances in which I enjoy friends to enemies to friends to lovers.
0: Okay, I see you.
1: So, like, I personally wouldn't write that very often. Like,
0: yeah.
1: I like a good redemption arc. I just struggle so much with writing them that I'm just like, oof.
0: I think if I did a friends to enemies, just observing it or writing it, I would want there to be, like, bitterness and, like, melancholy and, like, longing in it of, like, because of our ideologies or just our experiences pulling us in different directions, like, I miss you. Like, even though we have to take each other down or there can only be one left or something like that, I really love that being the main core of what they are forced to do, except emotionally, like, as the person outside of their role, outside of what they have to be, I really just like that I miss you, you know?
1: Yeah.
0: In another life, maybe we could be something else, romantic or platonic, whatever.
1: No,
0: but I feel like for that to be done the best, like, there should be longing in there.
1: Yeah, no, that's fair.
0: There should be yearning. There should
1: I think that works a lot with, like, childhood best friends.
0: Yeah, I like it a lot.
1: Siblings.
0: Yeah.
1: I think it's also a very good one.
0: Oh, yeah, because then it's like, you come from the same place, literally. Mm-hmm. And then you just take such divergent paths.
1: Yeah.
0: I think that's quite interesting to explore.
1: Yeah, especially, okay.
0: I'm hearing you out.
1: There's this one point in Young Justice where there is, like, I guess this is a spoiler, but also, like,
0: that's okay. The show's,
1: the
0: like,
1: show's
0: 10
1: been
0: years
1: out
0: old.
1: For so long.
0: Yeah, it's like spoiling the Odyssey. You kind of can't.
1: Yeah, you kind of can't. There's, in season two, there's a time skip between season one and season two.
0: Yeah.
1: I think it's like 5 years. And in said time skip, one of the characters goes under deep cover.
0: Uh-huh.
1: That only one other character knows.
0: Okay.
1: And then that turns into three other characters that know. And one of said three other characters, ends up going on this deep cover as well. So there's this very interesting dynamic that occurs where the people that were a part of that original six, two of which, well, one fakes her death and is now on the other side, but they don't know that she's on the other side.
0: Okay.
1: And the other one is just blatantly on the other side now. So you have this original cast of characters. Only one knows that this is a ruse,
0: mm-hmm.
1: that the person is on the other side. And you see the collapse of the relationship of two characters that were romantically involved in season one.
0: Oh,
1: and
0: okay.
1: You see the aftermath of that collapse due to an ideological misunderstanding that occurs in episode 3 of season 1.
0: I like that a lot.
1: To the point that the entire fandom hates this character now.
0: Which one?
1: Because McGann, Miss Martian.
0: Oh!
1: So
0: okay.
1: her whole arc,
0: she's green,
1: in season 2 comes from a line in episode 3 of season 1.
0: Mm-hmm.
1: Which I find so fascinating because so many people missed it. And you kind of see the escalation of how she uses her ability mm-hmm. over the course of season 1. And then you have that time skip. And then you see that the way she uses her abilities is so unethical now. She's still a good guy, but she's so unethical in the way that she uses her telepathy.
0: That's that cool.
1: Her boyfriend broke up with her because of her actions.
0: I like it when actions have consequences.
1: Yeah.
0: Like, genuine consequences.
1: And then she doesn't realize that this is an issue until she screws with the mind of the one who blatantly betrayed them.
0: Yeah.
1: And killed, air quotes, that other character that was part of the founding of the team.
0: You can name him. It's been out for 10 years.
1: So, Aqualad kills Artemis. Artemis isn't actually dead. She faked her death, and she's now Tigress on the other side.
0: Okay.
1: And Aqualad is now on the other side working against the team.
0: I'm gonna say it. Aqualad's a dumb name.
1: Yeah.
0: Anything
1: like a
0: little lad in it, I'm like, it's not 1933 anymore. You can move on. You can move on. It's fine.
1: Yeah. But I think that version of Aqualad is so much better than the original comic version because it's not the same character in any capacity. It's not Garth. It's Calder.
0: I don't know him.
1: Yeah. Because he's literally was created for this show.
0: I like that, though. They're doing their own thing with it.
1: It's really good.
0: Okay.
1: Highly recommend.
0: I'm not going to watch it because I'm not a superhero guy.
1: I know, but
0: I can.
1: It's so good.
0: I can appreciate that you like it, and I can appreciate the narrative reasons why you like it.
1: Yeah. But there's, like, back to the original point of, like, those redemption arcs.
0: Yeah.
1: And seeing not necessarily that Aqualad has to have a redemption arc, but seeing that McGann has to have a redemption arc of realizing through hurting a friend just how indiscriminate she's been in using her abilities.
0: Mm-hmm.
1: And just how unethical
0: I love a reckoning
1: that she's doing
0: just
1: is.
0: And
1: having Artemis be the one that guides her through it.
0: Okay.
1: And understands McGann's abilities far more than McGann does.
0: All right.
1: In a sense. Which is so cool to see from, like, a human character.
0: Yeah.
1: Of just, like, you've spent so much time with this person and you've worked with this person so extensively that when they are struggling with their ability, you can now be the one to guide them through having no powers whatsoever.
0: I like that.
1: I think that's also really fascinating.
0: I like having that sense of, like, observation, like, critical understanding.
1: Yes.
0: Like, deep, foundational understanding of, like, how something or someone works.
1: I also
0: like
1: archers.
0: Archers are so cool. Archers are so cool.
1: Observant. If you want to have a character that you're writing in first-person point of view, and you need them to be the most observant person, and you need someone that's going to provide you with such intricate descriptions of every single thing that's going on around them, you need to write an archer. It's such a good exercise that makes me so happy.
0: My secondary main character is an archer.
1: Yeah.
0: He's the best shot he knows.
1: They see everything.
0: Oh, yeah. He's very observant.
1: Yeah. But it's interesting when you have them have such low self-esteem, which is what happens in Young Justice,
0: mm-hmm.
1: that they can't see how valuable they are.
0: Yeah. Everybody undervalues archers.
1: Yes.
0: They're so cool.
1: Including the archers.
0: Yeah. They were so important to military warfare and just tactics and, You
1: and
0: know,
1: then you
0: just
1: get like Oliver Queen out here, and you're just like, oh,
0: I think he looks silly. I think he looks really silly on purpose.
1: And I love that for him.
0: His facial hair is just not the move. It's very 2011 hipster, and I cannot rock with it.
1: Well, if you think about who Oliver Queen is as a person.
0: No, I do understand that, but he's also blonde, so that's like a double whammy. Pick a struggle. Like, look stupid or be blonde. You honestly have no ability to do both.
1: Interesting.
0: Like, that's a choice at a certain point.
1: Oh, oh my.
0: Maybe it's just because blonde people make me really face blind more than usual.
1: Probably.
0: I see a blonde person, they all look the same to me. Men, women.
1: Artemis is blonde, but she's also Vietnamese.
0: Well, she's also drawn, so I think I'll be able to recognize her a little bit more.
1: I'm trying to do a live-action version of her for...
0: Eternals?
1: Stargirl. CW. That's a pull.
0: What?
1: Yeah, Artemis Croc.
0: Artemis Croc?
1: Yeah.
0: Okay, that's a name.
1: That's a name. That is a name.
0: I don't know. I love Archers. I kind of like...
1: Archers as characters are so interesting. Hawkeye was my favorite Avenger.
0: Yeah, he would be.
1: Like...
0: I'm a little conflicted because I don't really love the trope of... I have conflicted feelings about fictional archers that are women because I find a lot of the time it is a vehicle for them to always be pretty and always, like, never get too bloodied or too dirty or too scrappy, like, not too physically overpowering. I find that, like... The prevalent and inherent misogyny of this world kind of supports a female archer of always looking well done and pretty most of the time. Maybe that's also because I yearn for brawlers like Abby from The Last of Us Part 2, like the video game, because I feel like women in media aren't allowed to, one, overpower men or other enemies, two, get visibly dirty and bloody and violent and just, you know, very primal in their... physical abilities because we are so obsessed with the idea that women must be beautiful all the time. But I do like it when they're well done. Like Katniss Everdeen is a great archer who is a hero forced by her circumstances, and she is allowed to be a mess, and I think that's part of the reason why I think she works is because her beauty is never at the forefront. Like she gets like half her hair burned off in the game, so you know.
1: Hear me out though. I think the reason that I enjoyed Artemis as a archer so much is because she comes from... Both of her parents are villains.
0: Okay.
1: Her sister is also a villain.
0: Uh-huh.
1: They both fought... All three of them fight primarily with their fists.
0: Oh, so and her I being think, different. I like that.
1: But it's also... I think that that fundamental showing of not only restraint from being a ranged fighter... but also fear of getting up close and personal and not knowing where your personal line is.
0: Yeah.
1: And not knowing if fighting in that way is going to be the cause of how you become them. And I think that's a great thing that they're trying to show in season two of like, she's very capable without her bow. She does not use her bow pretty much at all in season two as a result of being another person. For most of the season. But you still see the ways in which she's a little bit, like, uncomfortable with getting up close and personal and thinking that she's getting in too deep. And you kind of see her grapple with that a little bit in season two, which I like.
0: I can kind of see that. I view... Okay, maybe this is weird. I view ranged combat as kind of impersonal.
1: Yes, and whereas that's what she needs it to be.
0: I feel like firsthand, like fighting with your fist is very personal.
1: Yeah.
0: Because there's that like skin to skin contact or like, but you're there, you're actively like choosing to beat down on someone where I feel like ranged combat is often using an implement or a tool to take down an enemy and you're separated. Sometimes like your victim doesn't even see you.
1: Yeah.
0: And I find that to be kind of impersonal, but as you said, for a lot of characters, I think that's really interesting to have that emotional separation to, like, be like, oh, I need to do this, but I need to do this in my way if I'm able to be successful in this.
1: Yeah.
0: I like that.
1: I plan to use it in a way of, like, my character cannot use her primary ability at all visibly throughout this because she's not, like, for lack of a better term, registered where she is under that ability.
0: Yeah.
1: And it's kind of her way of continuing to flex that muscle.
0: Okay.
1: Because she cannot otherwise.
0: Yeah. I like that. Yeah. Oh!
1: Because it also, and she also needs, fundamentally needs to be unknown.
0: Yeah.
1: In the way that she uses her abilities. So her being an archer, and like you said, sometimes you don't even see the person that's attacking you. She is struggling with the fact that she cannot be herself truly.
0: Yeah.
1: And is forced to use tools in order to combat that. In a sense of, like, I can't outwardly show who I am, so I need to be back here to stay hidden.
0: I like that.
1: And uses it as a cover and a shield.
0: That's a very interesting character trait. I like that you're implementing that, because I don't see that very often. And I think, one, that'll be fun to explore. Two, you are the perfect person to write that.
1: Guys, weaponry can be used to show character traits?
0: Yes!
1: What a concept. I think, hold on, I'm gonna go on a tangent here.
0: Go on a tangent.
1: This whole thing has been a tangent, but here we are. I think the best way to articulate character through weaponry that I have seen is the Teenage Mutant Ninja Turtles. Pause.
0: I'm just gonna stare at you, go ahead.
1: Donatello.
0: Yes.
1: He uses a bow staff.
0: He does.
1: Because he is such an inventive person that he needs the simplicity.
0: Yeah.
1: And he needs to strip things down to their bare bones.
0: I see you.
1: In the way that he, like, each of the weapons shows something that the characters needed to learn.
0: Mm-hmm.
1: Not necessarily what they're good at. Which I think is so fascinating.
0: Michelangelo, control with the nunchucks?
1: Exactly. Uh-huh. Because he needs to learn precision.
0: Yeah.
1: And
0: he's my favorite Ninja Turtle.
1: Oh, as he should be.
0: Yeah.
1: He's everybody's favorite.
0: I like him.
1: And he has such an ADHD mind that he can do so many things at the same time and is leaning into that.
0: Yeah, he kind of does remind me of my ADHD friend.
1: See? Raphael struggles with anger.
0: Which one does he have again?
1: The knives. The little,
0: like, throwing knives?
1: No.
0: Or the size?
1: Yeah, the size.
0: Oh! What does Leonardo have?
1: Sword.
0: Right!
1: Yeah, so he's, right, like, that standard leader.
0: Yeah.
1: So he has a weapon that's going to be used both on offense and defense.
0: Uh-huh.
1: And is also going to be, like, the front runner, if that makes sense.
0: Okay.
1: But he also needed to learn control.
0: Yeah.
1: So much control with that.
0: Mm-hmm.
1: Which I think is so fascinating.
0: Shout out to the Teenage Ninja Turtles.
1: It's so good.
0: For
1: when
0: me,
1: you look at the way that their weapons represent who they are as people,
0: I can't.
1: It makes me so happy.
0: I can't grok the freak of it as a series because I just...
1: No, but it is a masterclass on...
0: Mentally, it kind of doesn't compete with me. However, your explanation of the weapons, very good.
1: Very fascinating.
0: I can see why you like that.
1: Yeah. I watched the series when I was a kid. Like,
0: yeah.
1: It was the one that was on Nicktoons, and I was just like, ah.
0: But
1: again, it's
0: I
1: so
0: was
1: fascinating.
0: A Cartoon Network kid.
1: Because Donatello as a character, like, Donatello and Michelangelo were really, like, the ones where you really see it.
0: Yeah.
1: Of how much Donatello just overcomplicates everything.
0: Is that the 3D animated one where April O'Neil and a turtle are, like, a couple?
1: Maybe?
0: Crazy.
1: I don't know.
0: I
1: don't remember.
0: I think I saw something like that or something.
1: Like, probably.
0: I don't remember. I never watched that show.
1: Her and Donnie might have had an arc.
0: Interesting. My type is not turtles.
1: And then there was Casey.
0: Honest.
1: He was there too.
0: Casey.
1: Hockey player?
0: Yes.
1: Yeah.
0: Casey, what's his last name?
1: I don't remember.
0: Casey.
1: Not Undercover.
0: Not Undercover. Is that a show or something?
1: Casey Undercover?
0: What is that?
1: That's a show that Zendaya was on Disney Channel.
0: What?
1: Spy Family. It was right around that Spy Kids era, you know? It was like a little bit
0: Spy
1: after,
0: Spy Kids
1: actually.
0: Came out like 2004.
1: Yeah, they kept coming out until like 2026.
0: What?
1: I swear we're getting more.
0: No.
1: There was one with Rowan Blanchard in it.
0: Okay, I think I aged out of that by the time Zendaya was on that show. And I was always a Cartoon Network kid, to be completely honest. I think that makes sense.
1: When was Spy Kids 4 released? 2011.
0: When Spy Kids 1? Before you were born.
1: I think so. 01, yeah.
0: What date in 01?
1: March 30th.
0: Oh, interesting.
1: Is it older than you?
0: I'm gonna roll my eyes and look at the ceiling. That's interesting.
1: It has a 92 on Rotten Tomatoes.
0: Yeah, and it deserves
1: it.
0: It deserves every single point. Those movies are great. Elijah Wood, Frodo himself as the guy? Are you serious?
1: Who was he?
0: Do you think God stays in heaven because he too is afraid of what he's created? Steve Buscemi saying that? Oh, boy!
1: Who was Frodo?
0: Elijah Wood!
1: No, I know. Who did he play?
0: He played the guy!
1: What guy?
0: In Spy Kids, the... No, he was, like, called the guy. That was his name. He was in Silver.
1: Which movie?
0: In the Spy Kids, that was, like, the cyberspace one. No, look it up.
1: The second one?
0: Yeah. I think so, at least. He was the guy.
1: Hold on.
0: That's what he was called. That was his name. I love Elijah Wood. Him as Frodo, him as Wirt. Oh, so good. He's so cutesy. He's in the Silver. He's in the...
1: Not the second one.
0: Maybe Spy Kids 3, I don't know.
1: There were so many of these.
0: It was very within the, like...
1: But also, like, not enough of them, actually.
0: 2000s, like, oh, we're in the future. We love robots.
1: Oh, the guy.
0: Now.
1: He's in the third one.
0: Yeah, you think
1: I
0: would lie
1: to
0: you? It's the one where it's in the cyberspace. Oh, I didn't even get her email address. Blah, blah, blah, blah, blah. You remember.
1: Wait, which one's the second one, then?
0: I don't know. It's the one where it's, like, the thumb monsters, remember? Like, and that's where Steve Buscemi is.
1: What's the first one?
0: I don't remember.
1: We're talking about Spy Kids.
0: Seven!
1: No! Oh!
0: Ha ha ha ha ha ha!
1: He go get chair.
0: Oh, I did. Dev, I'm sorry. I didn't know you were coming in today. I would have put a chair in for you if I knew.
1: It's okay.
0: That's
1: oh
0: not
1: my
0: me subtweeting. Why do you have to be the scariest? This is why I'm a misandrist.
2: Hey!
0: I like that you're wearing Jesus. The same shade of gray.
2: I'm also a fan of the grout fit.
1: Couldn't be me.
0: It's just very straight boy of you, and...
2: I rock a good grout fit. Okay, give me a break.
0: You do.
2: It's also, I was at practice.
0: This kid was
2: I wasn't
0: at
2: exactly
0: practice.
2: Dressed for fashion.
0: Well, a lot of your outfits are cute, though.
1: They're very true.
0: You can dress well.
1: You can.
0: There's this one sweatshirt that you wear that I think is really nice. I think
1: me
0: it's like
1: him.
0: A light... No, him. I'm just looking at you. It's like a light salmon or something like that, but it's an outfit you look
2: beige?
0: Really cute in. No, it was not beige. It was not beige.
2: It might be beige because I don't own salmon.
0: No.
2: I know exactly.
0: No,
2: I feel like I know what sweatshirt you're talking about.
0: No. But you do have good outfits.
2: I try. I do what I can.
0: The grout fit is just like, I play sports.
1: This is true.
2: This basketball, I did come from sports.
0: Wiener dog. Short shorts. They're scratching at myself. Cigarettes! Nicotine! Scratching at myself.
1: Oh my.
0: Tweaking, twitching.
1: Anyway, how are you, Dev?
0: You look so cutesy.
1: Oh,
0: you look so
1: zen.
0: Comfy. How are you? I miss you. I love you.
2: Ah!
0: Oof!
1: What are your opinions on Spy Kids?
2: Great movie.
0: He would love Spy Kids.
2: I was a huge
1: we
2: Spy Kids fan.
1: We all love Spy Kids.
0: No, I'm glad. Shark Boy and Lava Girl.
2: That was
0: sucks.
2: My first ever, like, in. That was my first ever favorite movie.
0: Oh, it's awful, and I love every second of it.
2: I will never
1: so
2: go
1: bad,
2: back and watch
1: it.
2: I will never go back and watch it, because I know for a fact it's,
1: oh, it'll
2: like,
1: be ruined.
2: Yeah.
0: Lava Girl is literally, like, my gender goals. I thought she was so cool, but the dream song. Oh, Taylor Lautner. To go from that to Jacob and Twilight, effervescent dog.
1: What?
0: Wait, what's happening?
1: News.
0: Of?
1: Huh? That can't be real.
0: Huh?
2: Huh?
0: What's happening?
2: So, in the you don't care about this.
0: I don't care about anything. Go
2: in
0: on.
2: The next, apparently, in the next issue of comics that Marvel has coming out,
0: yes?
2: Black Cat is apparently going to become a mutant and join the X-Men.
0: That's fun.
2: Huh.
0: Okay. What do you think?
2: Is that to
0: be...
2: set up so she can join the mutant saga in the movies?
1: I think so.
0: Question.
1: Because there have been rumors of casting.
2: There's been a... Well, everyone just likes to fantasy book the the Black Cat casting.
1: This is true.
2: Everyone just is like, oh, new pretty woman in the mainstream, Black Cat.
1: Yeah. What's your
0: question? Two answer. Questions. Who do you want to play Black Cat? What do you want her power to be? I think she should be played by Sabrina Carpenter.
1: No. No.
0: That'd be fun.
1: No.
2: Okay. Now, would I love that for obvious reasons?
1: It'd be great, but also no.
2: I just don't think that would work.
1: I don't think she could pull it off.
2: But I wouldn't.
1: I think if we were talking big-name artists who could probably pull it off, like, the only one I could really see is probably, like, Dove Cameron.
2: Unfortunately, my Black Cat casting just got cast as Rogue.
1: Yes,
2: so.
1: This is
0: Oh, Indy
1: true.
0: Navarette? Yeah. She would have been my second choice.
2: She would have been my Black Cat
0: Shout
2: casting.
0: Shout out, Indy Navarette. You are so talented.
2: I cannot scroll on social media without
0: Good.
2: Seeing an Indy Navarette
0: Good.
2: Perfect. Edit or some kind. And
0: Keep
2: frankly,
0: it that way.
2: I'm right where I want to be. So
0: yeah, I love her. I saw Obsession, and I was like, this is me when I'm off my mood stabilizers for, like, a day and a half. Like, this is just me, and I love that.
2: I've been working on my Cajun accent so I can try out for Gambit. I can audition for Gambit.
0: Channing Tatum, his dialect, since he grew up in, like, New Orleans in a Cajun area, really, really good. Incomprehensible, but if you've ever heard, like, Deep South
2: That's
0: Cajuns,
2: how it's supposed to be.
0: They are incomprehensible.
2: Yeah.
0: That's a different version of
2: The next
0: brother.
2: Gambit, just, you know, whoever's directing that movie, just hit me up.
0: Isn't it Kit Connor who's playing?
2: He's Cyclops.
1: No, he's Cyclops.
0: Okay. I would want him as Hulkling. He would have been my dream cast as Hulkling.
1: Well, that's only because Wiccan is Joe Locke.
0: Yeah, and I'm like, okay, they cannot get typecast as being boyfriends and everything. I would not have
1: they
0: cast.
1: Could. They probably
0: they could.
1: Let's
0: they
1: be
0: could,
1: super real.
0: But that's not going to happen. I don't think Joe Alwyn is a good Wiccan. I think Kit Connor would be a perfect Hulkling. And I've read The Young Avengers. Wiccan is my favorite Marvel character by far.
1: I don't think Joe Locke is a
2: I do believe
1: good
2: that they're. What
0: think
2: is
0: he's
2: the
0: a good
2: what is the thing
0: it,
2: that they said that Vision Quest is going to lead into?
0: Probably more shows.
2: No.
0: Or was Vision Quest a movie?
2: No, Vision Quest is going to be a show that comes out, but,
0: How the Turntables.
2: No, they said that it's going to be...
1: It leads into something.
2: It's going to be less about tying into the overarching MCU.
1: Is it X-Men?
2: No. It's supposed to lead into, Guys, someone fill the dead air. I'm splurring. Oh, the Children's Crusader. The Children's Crusade storyline. So
1: that?
2: It's basically just.
1: That's the quest to find the kids, right?
2: Something like that, I think. I don't know enough about it, but I know that it'll be like its own little storyline that won't really tie into. It's gonna tie into apparently Legendary Comic Run Avengers: The Children's Crusade Wiccan. It follows Wiccan, one of the Young Avengers, as he loses control of his reality powers and decides to find Discowit Witch. Yeah.
1: Which
2: apparently this will set up a very big Wiccan storyline, the next show that comes out.
1: I have heard that she's being recast, though.
2: Yeah, I don't know how real that is. Elizabeth Olsen has such an unfathomable following for her portrayal of the Scarlet Witch.
1: Yeah,
2: I would be astonished if they...
0: I miss her accent.
2: Yeah, no, they did just entirely neuter her accent, but that's fine.
0: It just went, no.
1: Well, it made sense a little bit for WandaVision.
2: Well, yeah, but...
1: But that was...
2: Please stop.
0: I'm stimming. I could see it in WandaVision, at least, considering it's, like, parodies on, you know, eras of television.
2: Yeah,
0: I just miss her accent. I think we should have more accents in media.
1: That's fair.
0: I like.
1: And then she just didn't have one in.
2: I am.
0: And they just got rid of it.
2: Speaking of accents, I am so ready to hear Indy Navarette try to be Southern.
1: Dude, I'm so excited.
0: Oh right, Rogue is so Southern.
2: So ready to hear that.
0: Is she canonically from
1: Rogue?
2: Is it
1: South?
2: Duh South.
1: Duh South.
0: Not Cajun.
1: Like Middle South, I want to say.
2: Rogue is from Mississippi.
1: Yeah, Middle
0: Stop
1: South.
0: Stop,
2: Anna Marie.
1: Yeah.
0: What? Mississippi?
1: Yeah, Mississippi.
0: All right. That's a Thickum's accent.
1: Yep.
2: Yeah.
1: I'm so excited.
0: Indy Navarette, I believe in it. I believe in you.
1: Yeah.
0: Is all I'm going to say.
1: She's got it.
0: She's got
1: like,
0: it.
1: Don't even fret.
0: Oh, Obsession was so good.
1: I won't watch it.
0: No, don't watch
2: good.
0: It.
2: It was good. I did enjoy it a lot.
0: I really related to it probably a little bit more than I should have.
2: That's not a good thing.
1: Okay.
0: No, I'm not saying it's a good thing.
2: Do not watch it with the expectation that you'll root for any of the characters except for Nikki, even though... and please don't relate to Nikki.
1: Alright.
0: I hope you don't go to what Nikki goes through.
2: Yeah, don't do that either.
0: I just was like, inside world. That's mine.
1: Oh boy.
0: I stare at the screen, I go, I've seen this
2: director. I kind of wish we got to see a little more of pre-wish
0: Nikki.
2: Nikki?
0: Yeah.
2: Because I would have liked to be a little more attached to that character.
0: I think the moment she breaks through...
2: That
0: kind of give
2: terrifying.
0: Yeah, I think it's terrifying, and the glimpses I see, I feel like, in my opinion, are made up for the few moments she breaks through, because then you can see, like, the true, like, the most bare version of Nikki, and I really...
2: No pun intended.
0: I really had a lot of empathy for that, and I feel like
2: character's
0: those
2: fair.
1: I know.
0: Very short scenes were very impactful, but I would, I could see, like, even, like, 10 more minutes with Nikki.
2: I would have liked to see, I don't know, I've watched the clip and giggled of the I like a man who's in touch with his feminine side, that line, that exchange they had at like the bar before the wish. I was like, that made me giggle. I would have liked to
0: see
2: a little
0: funny.
2: More.
0: She's so funny.
1: Hear me out though.
2: Hi.
1: I've never seen this movie, so call
2: Correct.
1: Me crazy. Do you think that the reason that you don't get more time with Nikki is because Bear fundamentally doesn't see who Nikki is as a person?
2: See, okay.
0: And I can, yeah, I honestly
2: so
0: can see your point right there.
1: Through the movie?
2: I don't
1: think
2: know.
1: It works in Nikki's favor, but I think it could be... And listen, it might not be intentional, and I'm just being like, we're going to put meaning on something that just happened by
2: now,
1: accident.
2: Now, I think Bear sucks as a human, but I actually do think initially Bear did care about Nikki. I don't think
1: he didn't care about
2: her. I do think that...
0: he cared about her in the most self-serving way possible.
2: Fairs.
0: The most entitled way possible.
2: Fairs.
0: Like, he did care about her, but not her as a person, but her as an idea.
1: I'm so sorry.
0: Like,
1: I'm
0: her
1: so
0: as
1: sorry,
0: property, her as something he owns and feels entitled to. And as someone who's a woman, I feel like a lot of men are like that historically, and especially Gen Z men who just
2: the movie's been out long enough
0: skills.
2: We can talk about what happens
0: everything that happens
2: no come on, I'm smart enough
0: I know you're smart.
2: I
1: Devin's so smart.
2: Very much took joy in the death of his friend Ian.
0: Yeah, and how like just
2: I loved how it wasn't grandiose. I loved that he was just thrown to the side and didn't even get his moment. Like,
0: he
2: no,
0: deserves it.
2: You die,
0: you
2: and that's
0: suck,
2: it.
0: Dude. Yeah, like
2: I hated him. He was my least favorite character, and I understand that Bear is also in the running for least favorite character. But Ian, I took anger in his existence.
0: Yeah.
2: So for it to come to a swift, sudden end, I was very happy.
0: It's been out for months. The way he died was so satisfying.
2: Yeah.
0: I love a death that's not given any respect whatsoever when the character deserves it.
2: Yes.
0: Like, oh, this is just a worm of a character.
2: Yes,
0: and
2: stomped on like
0: a
2: bug.
0: And it's like, oh, you're snuffed out, brother.
2: I love the fact that, I don't know if you guys have seen any of the media that has been done after the fact, but, so the actual director of the movie is doing like another movie that's set in the same universe.
0: Yes.
2: And Nikki's fate is revealed in that movie, like where there's like a little Easter egg news report.
0: She got arrested.
2: She gets arrested for whatever. Sorry, that Hello, I thought that was
0: fan.
2: A buzzer. I thought someone was coming
0: no,
2: in.
0: No, no, no. As
2: but,
0: just a fan, and it makes me go. Ugh!
2: But I would love, and I would love some kind of follow up where there's like I don't know. I would love. To see if the insanity defense would work.
1: That would be an incredibly interesting thing to put in the current media climate that we're in.
2: I would love to see I assure everyone that was not deliberate.
0: I am not going to mention it on air, but...
2: That was not deliberate.
1: That
2: was not deliberate.
1: That could be very interesting. If you think about it.
0: Post a current event going on that happened later.
1: Can we go
0: later?
1: Off mics? Can we talk about this?
0: Yeah, let's
1: minute?
0: Talk
1: okay.
0: about it.
2: I will not comment too much. I'm not overly educated.
0: Yeah, me
1: That's
0: neither.
1: Fair.
0: I
1: am.
0: Told,
1: I will educate you.
0: I've been told, like, bullet points by my coworkers, but I've just been so...
1: Oh, I've been...
0: Yeah, let's talk
1: watching.
0: About it. I want to talk about it. Let's go off mics for a couple minutes.
2: I just... Yeah. That wasn't deliberate.
0: What are we going to listen to now? Million Dollar Baby by Tommy Richman, Not Into We're You by Brooksy, Earrings by Malcolm Todd, and Jealousy, Jealousy
2: I
0: by
2: think Devin
0: Olivia
2: should be
0: Rodrigo.
2: In charge of music at some point today. Nah.
0: What?
2: No, this is a good but.
0: Oh, okay.
2: This is
0: I
2: a good
0: was
2: badge.
0: Like, I thought you were like, I hate this.
2: I hate it.
1: Do you know what the theme is?
2: No, what is the theme?
0: I want to run away, all caps.
2: Nice.
0: Yeah, that's how I feel all the time. Only on W. I hate that song. Ban!
2: Fly like

0: All right. Call me Matthew McConaughey.
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0: 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The last hour of the Sermons from the Sewers, where we only play stinkers. I am your rat pope, your new god, Big Stinky Rat. Joined by
2: DJ TBD
1: and Devin.
0: Yay! I'm so
1: happy. And if you'd like to call in, tell everyone how you're going to celebrate my birthday this week.
0: Hey! What an interesting date for what your birthday is. No American will ever forget that, for sure. For sure. 1 year anniversary, baby. That's Devin. The weekend warm-up, Fridays 9 a.m. to noon. 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
2: We love Smokey Bear.
0: I love him. Yay. As somebody with a rubber wristband that says Smokey's friend, that's true.
2: You get to be Smokey's friend?
0: I do get to be Smokey's friend.
2: That's so fun.
0: I am his friend. We're best friends. Although I think maybe it's me being prudish. I think he should wear a shirt. It's weird that he... Or wear overalls if you don't want to wear a shirt. But just jeans. Put it away. Enough. I think he would look great, you know, he has the blue jeans, he has the hat. Put him in like a buffalo check, like red plaid, classic like lesbian or dad plaid shirt. I think that would be fine.
2: I love that it's lesbian or dad plaid.
0: Am I wrong?
2: Like, no.
0: I know, right? I've never been wrong about anything in my entire life. I feel like just lesbians wear green. Lesbians and dad have lesbians and dad plaid. And then I feel like dads only kind of wear the, like, the muddy green ones with, like, the yeller and, like, the white and the blue.
2: The yeller?
0: They're in the red stripes.
2: Stripes?
0: No. Code switch time. I feel like only dads wear that sort of plaid. However, you know, there's an overlap between lesbians and fathers for sure. Or at least, like, New England, like, rural
2: fathers.
0: I think
2: the emphasis is more on the lack thereof. Never mind.
0: I'm squint. Okay, I see you.
2: Yeah.
0: You know, reclaiming what you didn't have.
2: Yeah.
0: Yeah, shout out to lesbians. I just think maybe Smokey... I feel like Smokey's, like, a butch lesbian. Like, a he-him butch lesbian.
2: Yeah, sure.
0: You know what? I'm Smokey's friend, and I love him. But please put on a shirt. I'm uncomfortable.
2: Okay.
0: Please.
1: I have a new favorite meme.
0: What?
1: Picture that I respond to people what? With.
0: What? Let me see. Let me see.
2: Put your glasses on.
0: I don't have a... Devin, that's enough.
1: It's funny.
2: It's very funny.
0: Okay.
1: It's funny.
2: It's
0: all right.
1: Funny.
0: I'll believe you. Okay, what did we play? Taro by Alt J. Youth by Glass
1: rogue.
0: Animals. Wait a minute. By Willow. Still Feel by Half Alive. Back on 74 by Jungle. Pitbull Goes to the Club by Buddha Trixie. Million Dollar Baby by Tommy Richmond. Not Into You by Brooksy. Earrings by Malcolm Todd. Jealousy by Olivia Rodrigo to wrap out that hour. What's for this hour right now? Opening up the hour,
1: Igor's Theme
0: by Tyler.
1: Sure.

0: Superposition by Young the Giant, Agnes by Glass Animals, and then I think we'll get to our next chunk of music after that.
1: I
0: want to
1: hear Igor's theme.
0: Well,
1: I want to hear it.
0: I'm playing it right now.
1: I want to hear it.
0: I'm gonna... Foxy jump scare this kid!

0: experience.
1: So what we were doing, thumb wars, all together, you're a triangle, Illuminati. When you do so much, you can do anything.
0: 203-837-9924 if you know what that's from. If you are born between like 1995 and like 2004, you probably know what that's from. If not, maybe that's deep cut knowledge.
1: Yeah.
2: Wait, I made it into that.
0: Okay, I've had enough of that for certainly. 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This concludes the PSA.
2: I love how you only read the same PSA.
0: It's 15 seconds long.
3: Know what you know.
0: I know it, and it's a cause I care about.
2: That
3: was very Valley Girl. That was the most Valley Girl
0: I
3: you have
0: do,
3: ever sounded.
0: I do not have to be more than
3: the You don't have to reinvent the wheel.
0: Let me not add anything of substance to this world. Let me play within the stereotypes, okay?
2: I just don't understand why we have to reinvent the wheel.
0: Leave me be.
2: In comparison to the fact that you said yeller earlier.
0: I did not.
3: You went Valley Girl after being straight farm girl.
0: That's not real. Fake news. It's fake news.
1: What accent's that?
0: I'm even doing the little hand gestures. Really? What's going on? That's the goal.
1: Oh,
0: that's
1: my God. I quote that video more than I should.
0: Ha!
1: What are you doing?
0: What's going on? That's the rule. That's the goal
1: I am.
0: Oh, he's so good.
1: I am extremely obnoxious, is what I am.
0: Especially. And then him in that little skit with Marcelo Hernandez. I'm
1: sorry?
0: Marcelo.
1: Oh, the actor.
0: I want to play chase with you.
1: I thought you were talking about actual Tucker Carlson.
0: No.
2: What?
1: I was very confused.
0: That's what I thought.
1: Yeah, Tucker Carlson and Dropout?
0: No, Jeremy Zuckerman, who played him and did really well, to be completely
1: honest. What are we doing?
0: What's going on? It's like it's like a little vocal tic.
1: It's
0: mine.
1: Unfortunately a stim that I have.
0: Yeah.
1: Yes.
0: No, him.
1: What's going on?
0: Him and what's his face in Grandpa's funeral? Coleman Domingo. His little episode was great. What's his face? Connor Stories was also really good this year.
1: I can never
0: but
1: watch.
0: But Jeremy and Marcello.
1: And have any of you guys seen the Michael Jackson movie yet?
0: No. I'm not going to.
1: So Coleman Domingo, I believe, plays Joe Jackson. And every time I look at him, every time I look at him, I'm like, I can't believe this guy was in like the Tears music video,
0: the what?
1: For Sabrina Carpenter song.
0: He was.
1: Yes.
0: See, I don't know anything about Sabrina.
2: Devin would know that.
0: Yeah, Devin.
1: You
0: would
1: bet
0: know
1: your
0: that.
1: Sweet bippy, I would.
0: If anybody in the entire universe is a girly pop out of the three of us, it is Devin.
2: Yeah.
0: Part of the many reasons why he's invited to the girls' sleepover. He is a girl's girl.
2: I feel fake sometimes because I can't.
1: Do you know what the luteal face is?
0: You're still a girl's girl.
2: I feel like you've explained it to me before.
0: Like, you're allowed to be not binary and a girl's girl, you know?
1: So, guys, the luteal face, okay?
2: I'm not a girly pop.
0: No, you're not girly pop, but you are a girl's girl. You fight for the ladies.
2: Heck yeah.
0: You stand up for us.
2: Heck yeah.
1: You may stand up for the ladies, but I can sing espresso word for word, so...
0: Okay,
2: yeah, and I'm
0: wow,
2: so
0: that's gonna release all financial inequality and the rampant misogyny of our society. Wow, Devin.
1: Correct!
0: Thank you, Devin.
2: Devin against the world.
0: Devin against the world.
1: The video I sent you
0: really
1: of Knuckles yesterday.
0: Yes!
2: That's literally just you. That is exactly how I view you in every social dynamic. I hope you know.
0: What is happening?
1: I will show you the video and we're off mic.
0: Okay. I'm gonna whistle through it real quick. Friday, September 25th, Phoebe Bridgers and Alex G playing at the Barclays Center in Brooklyn.
2: Yep.
0: Thursday, October 1st, Steam Power Giraffe playing at the Webster in Hartford.
2: Yeah.
0: Friday, October 2nd, a band that I need to listen to but I haven't to yet.
2: Is that the full band title?
0: No. Thieves playing at Westside Tennis Club at Forest Hills in Queens. Thursday, October 22nd, Beck playing at Brooklyn Paramount in Brooklyn. Gosh. Oh, okay. I'm done.
2: That's a lot of air there, brother.
0: That's a lot of air in my lungs. Thank you for that formal announcement of being done. I'm done. I'm
2: done.
0: I'm done. I've had my fun. I'm done. No more. I'm done.
2: Do you ever have to say that to your students?
1: No, they're not four.
0: Well,
2: I have to say that to mine.
0: They were born like... in like what 2011.
2: I do a lot of can we
1: Shut
2: not
1: guys can we not of,
2: I would do a lot of oh what's
0: would
2: the other
0: you
2: one
0: so much you want to do
2: anything? Do we think that we're making a smart decision right now? That's another good one.
1: Oh god. We did film today. We did film study.
0: I would eat glass instead of doing any of that.
2: We
0: sounds miserable.
2: What else did
1: okay
2: we do?
0: Okay.
2: I have
1: you live in my dream.
2: I have rehearsal tomorrow. Okay.
0: You live in my fantasy. You live in my dream. Stay.

0: Banger bar, by the way. I said I'm sick of Devin, take it away for Kelly Uchis.
1: Can I get a kiss? Mm-hmm. And can I make it as forever?
0: Can you?
1: It's in a bad to go to work.
0: About to.
1: And I don't know if I'm gonna see you again.
0: Can I get a kiss?
1: Can I?
0: And you make it last forever?
1: Can you?
0: I said I'm about to go to war.
2: I can't keep going.
0: And I don't know if I'ma see you again.
2: I can't. I'm done.
0: I'm done. I'm done. Just like I said before, I'm done.
3: No more.
0: No more.
3: No
0: I'm done.
3: More.
2: I'm done.
0: Here's Alien Boy. Whoa. We have stuff to announce first. Igor's Theme by Tyler the Creator. Agnes by Glass Animals. Where'd All the Time Go by Dr. Dog. Elephant Gun by Beirut. Genesis by Grimes. Therefore You and Me by CEO. Young Girl A by Cinnamona. In My Head by Notori. Uso by Sid. Right now we're gonna listen to Alien Boy by Oliver Tree. You effers were asking for this one by Rav. Worn Wander by Wunderbar. And Lonely Boy by the Black Keys and Eyes by Wine Lips. I did take out Superposition by Young the Giant because I didn't really want to play it that much because we're running out of time because we talked for an hour straight.
2: 20, 20, 20, 20, 20, 20, 20, 20, 20, 20, 20, 20, 20, 20, 20, 20, 20, 20.
0: I invited the conversation.
3: We were talking for like...
0: No, Devin would have started like twitching and throwing himself on the floor.
3: This is very
0: if the
3: true.
0: Conversation is off of him for 5 seconds, he takes it as a personal offense and starts like screaming. It's kind of like
2: no?
0: when you take a iPad away from a baby.
2: What that mean?
3: No What's going on?
0: No more dancing fruit.
2: What
0: and
2: are
0: it's
2: doing?
0: Just like, what's going on? Huh? That's the goal. That's the rule now. Really? Huh?

0: Okay, so
1: hi!
0: Smokey's
2: guys, my TikTok feed
0: stood the test of time. 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Thus concludes the PSA. 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
2: I promise my TikTok for you page is normal, everyone.
3: It's not. It's just
0: not.
3: Indie.
0: It's not. What are you talking about? It's just indie. Insane? This man is insane.
3: I love
0: that scared
3: her
0: me.
3: So
2: she
3: much.
2: Decided she likes Spider-Man.
3: I love her
0: Where'd
3: so
0: Where'd All the Time
3: much.
0: Go by Dr. Dog, followed by Elephant Gun by Beirut, Genesis just by Grimes, off. Therefore You and Me by CEO, Young Girl A by Cinemoda, In My Head by Notori, Uso by Sid, Alien Boy by Oliver Tree, We're Asking for This One by Rav, Worn Wander by Vundabar, Lonely Boy by the Black Keys, and to wrap up this show, Eyes by Wine Lips. 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
3: DGTBD
0: and
1: Devin.
0: Thank you guys so much for being here. This was the I Want to Run Away all caps playlist. Hope you enjoyed. That's the song I hate. Right. Away. I hate that song so much. That's my least favorite part. Is the I want to.
3: It was in Pitch Perfect 3.
0: I don't care. I never saw that
3: it
0: one.
3: Was sung
0: I never
3: by
0: saw
3: Ruby
0: the second
3: Rose.
0: One. I want to put him in a headlock, whoever saw, whatever saying that. I'm not saying I will, not an actionable
3: Ruby
0: threat.
3: Rose? Do you
0: no,
3: know
0: I don't care
3: is?
0: About Ruby Rose. I'm talking about the guy who's like, I'm ready to get away.
3: Oh,
0: I don't
3: I thought
0: respect
3: that was just
0: him.
3: Me.
0: I could put him in a headlock. I could give him a noogie.
3: Well, yeah.
0: I feel like spiritually he deserves a swirly for that one. I hate that song.
3: My
0: Except
3: God.
0: All my listeners hate my music, so I don't, you know, I have no leg to stand
3: on. I don't think that's
0: on.
3: True.
0: Then what am I doing here?
3: What's going on?
0: Really?
2: What are we doing?
3: What's going on?
0: That's the goal! That's the rule now! That's how I feel when people are like, Big Stinky Rat, why do you play music that people are supposed to hate? And I go, eh.
3: Nah.
0: Eh, you know, eh.

As the earth stood still, Sid began to move. I understood the words he said. He understood mine too. I watched Sid suffer. I saw Sid strong. Well, tell me, where'd

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When you run into Jack Sidney,

0: Hey, sweetie, what's going on?
1: Well, honey, I have some news.
0: Okay, what?
1: All that training paid off. 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
0: Oh, I knew you would get it. 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
1: Are you Canadian?
0: It's Nick Oak, Seattle, dude. They're all about Nirvana.

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0: Years mature into decades and wither as centuries pass. Fate circles once again as I smile at the sky. The apogee of my day. 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

On this week's Advocate program, with police departments in Connecticut and across the country catching flack for using Flock, we learn about license plate readers in a webinar put on by ACLU Connecticut. That's the American Civil Liberties Union Connecticut chapter. That's Tuesday morning at 7, right here on 91.7 WXCI.

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On this week's Advocate Program, with police departments in Connecticut and across the country catching flack for using Flock, we learn about license plate readers in a webinar put on by ACLU Connecticut. 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
1: 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This is Alicia, and I was on the air a million years ago, and I was back for alumni weekend, and I saw some pictures in there that were from many, many moons ago. 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

0: 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West is the best. You already know. Watch out for the squirrels, man, because I see them everywhere I go, man. They look like they're about to attack me. I don't know, man. They're maybe trying to grab my nuts or something. You never know.
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0: It's Arnold, former governor of California. And you're listening to WXEI. Put the cookie down now. I get to the chopper and I instantly turn on WXEI.
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bueno.

On this week's Advocate Program, with police departments in Connecticut and across the country catching flack for using Flock, we learn about license plate readers in a webinar put on by ACLU Connecticut. 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

in your makeup, flutter in a Chinese fan in the Knoxville fashion. All last night, you tossed and turned. Your body was hotter than the night that Richmond burned. You said you had a bad nightmare about tractor trailers crashing.

could hear Thelma and Louise making love under the poplar trees. We could hear some screaming, sounded like a slaughterhouse.

On this week's Advocate Program, with police departments in Connecticut and across the country catching flack for using Flock, we learn about license plate readers in a webinar put on by ACLU Connecticut. That's the American Civil Liberties Union Connecticut chapter. 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
1: Yeah, hi. I'd like to report a bear sighting.
0: Location?
1: In the forest, near the side of the road.
0: No need for alarm, sir. The forest is where bears live.
1: But this was no ordinary bear.
0: No ordinary bear?
1: Yeah, one second I'm having a smoke taken in the view. Next thing I know, I am face to face with Smokey Bear.
0: Let me guess, Smokey had a tip for you.
1: He did. He must have seen me toss my cigarette on the ground. He told me never to do that because it only takes one spark to start a wildfire.
0: He's a smart bear. Did you know that 9 out of 10 wildfires are caused by humans? That means 9 out of 10 wildfires can be prevented.
1: That's what Smokey said. I had no idea.
0: That's why Smokey's famous, and you're not.
1: Good point.
0: Get your Smokey on. If you see someone in danger of starting a wildfire, step in and make a difference, because 9 out of 10 wildfires are caused by humans. Brought to you by Smokey Bear, the U.S. Forest Service, your state forester, and the Ad Council. 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